0: Liberal MP Tom Venning says his party's got the balance right.
1: It's very simple. We are building less homes and bringing in more people. Ipso facto, we have a housing crisis. So we want to reduce migration to the amount of houses we complete. Not approve, but complete. And it's very simple in my mind.
0: Australia's biggest bank is the latest to declare it's seen a drop in mortgage applications since the federal budget was handed down. Commonwealth Bank has flagged a 15% decline. The lender posted a $10.9 billion profit in the year to June. The opposition leader has used Parliament to condemn comments made by the Prime Minister on a podcast. Anthony Albanese made a gesture in front of his chest when discussing melons he was gifted by his female Japanese counterpart. Angus Taylor says the comments were crass and argues Mr. Albanese must apologise on the floor of Parliament. Mr. Taylor's also calling on the PM to explain whether his office leaked confidential correspondence from Japan to the media. Firefighters have managed to contain a blaze burning in a unit block in Sydney's southwest. 30 people have been evacuated from the building at Liverpool. Acting Superintendent Peter Murray says crews have stopped the flames spreading.
2: Fire crews have been able to contain the fire to a ground floor garage and have been able to prevent the fire from extending any further. Approximately 30 people have been evacuated from the building as a precaution.
0: A solicitor has been charged, accused of manufacturing 3D printed weapons in the state's north. Officers raided a home at Moree where they say they found several guns and a 3D printer. The 32-year-old accused man has been charged with 16 offences and is due to face court today. Chicken giant Ingham's has expanded the lockdown of its poultry farms as the threat of the H5 bird flu increases. 231 cases of bird flu have so far been recorded across the country, with most in South Australia. Australia will follow New Zealand and vaccinate endangered wildlife against the virus strain. Also making news, charges laid against Bondi terror attack hero Ahmed El Ahmed are expected to be dropped by police, and the remains of a 9,000-year-old woman from the Stone Age have been found in Sweden. In finance, a few minutes into trade, the All Ords is trading down 50 points at 93.93, one Australian dollar buying 70.63 US cents.
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4: Jaden Sullivan will start at halfback for the Rabbitohs in Friday night's high-stakes clash with the Bulldogs, just his third start of the season. Campbell Graham returns from injury, pushing Jai Gray to the bench. Australia has had a great start to the Pan Pacific Swimming Championships in Los Angeles, with Moesha Johnson winning gold in the 10-kilometre open water swim. She says she's in a great run of form heading into next year's Olympics in LA.
5: Yeah, it's pretty crazy to be able to say I've had a complete winning streak for this year, 6 of 6 of 10Ks. Yeah, it's really unheard of, and it's something that I'm pretty proud of for my country and for my sport.
4: There's been mixed results for the Aussie women at the Tahiti Surf Pro. Isabella Nichols through to the second round. Sally Fitzgibbons and Stephanie Gilmore have bowed out. And in AFL, Hawthorn has ruled out Connor Nash for the rest of the season. That's sport. I'm Mike Pearsall.
0: It's 10:04. That's the latest news and sport.
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9: It is currently 16 degrees and mostly sunny for today, with a low of 5 and a high of 21. There is the slight chance of a shower in the south, most likely in the late morning and afternoon, and near zero chance elsewhere. Winds are westerly, 20 to 30 kilometres an hour, and there is a strong wind warning for the Macquarie Coast and the Hunter. Humidity is currently at 58%. And looking ahead, we've got Thursday sunny tomorrow, a low of 9 and a high of 20. And Friday sunny again, a low of 6 and a high of 20, but a 80% chance of 1 to 5 millimetres of rain. Looking at the oceans now, today the seas are below 1 metre, increasing to 1 to 1.5 metres by early evening and increasing to 1.5 to 2 metres offshore south of Port Macquarie later in the evening. The swell today is southerly, 1.5 to 2 metres, decreasing to 1 to 1.5 metres around midday, and there is a strong wind warning in place for the Macquarie coast. Thursday, seas will be 1.5 to 2.5 metres, so getting a bit bigger, and the swell tomorrow will be south to southwesterly around 1 metre, increasing to 1 to 1.5 metres during the morning, then tending southerly 1.5 to 2 metres during the afternoon. Looking at the tides now, our next low tide is at 1:17pm this afternoon at 0.23 of a metre, and our next high tide is tonight at 8:08pm at 1.68 of a metre. That's news, sport and weather. 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

0: Good morning, good morning. You're on Great Lakes FM 101.5 with me, Hayden, your radio dream girl, taking you through from 10 till 2 o'clock this afternoon. And that right there, that was to get you moving and a grooving on this Wednesday morning. That was Marvin Gaye with Got to Give It Up. Just before I walked in the studio today, I saw a video on Instagram of Flea and Tom York of Radiohead covering that song at one of Flea's shows. And I went, oh my God. That's what my dreams are made of. Sounded amazing. So, thought I'd slip that one in first up. Before that, we had Corner Shop with Brimful of Asher, the Norman Cook remix, and Up Top Hail Poetry from the Pirates of Penzance, launching you into your Wednesday. You know, I play that every Wednesday morning. It's the first song I play, and I never get sick of it. It never fails to uplift me. How are you guys? What's going on? Did you have a good weekend? I know it was 3 days ago, but I had a really great weekend. And I'm still on a bit of a high from it because it was so wonderful, so much so that I forget what day it is. So I keep asking people, how was your weekend? And they go, that was 3 days ago. And I go, yeah, right, no worries. But I'm pleased to report back. I did go see Gang of Youths at the Opera House on Saturday night, and they were our Lunchbox Legend last week, and it was absolutely glorious, beautiful. My sister and I sobbed for the majority of the show, and I think, like, when you are really... If you have that band that's really special to you, maybe they've soundtracked very important parts of your life, when they go away for a long time and then they come back, it's always quite emotional. So, yeah, it was really good. I'm going to play them later this morning. You can text in on 04888 38744. That's 04888 38744. I've got a couple of announcements here, a couple of messages, and then we've got some Massive Attack on the way. I'm going to play that next. They were also in Sydney over the weekend. Spewing, I didn't get to that one, but it was a Sunday night, so it was just not... wise for me to attend that one, but I'm going to put on Angel in a sec. Got some Everclear on the way, some Blue Boy, and a bit of Kylie Minogue. Let's go.
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7: Yes, indeed, the best music ever made. Just before those messages, we had Everclear with Sunflowers. We had Talk Talk with Life Is What You Make It. And up top, Massive Attack with Angel, who have just wrapped up their Australian tour. I was spewing to have missed that on Sunday night, but I heard it was equal parts incredible, but someone described it as like an assault on the senses, and I was like, that's really interesting. So yeah, I think they've always been very, very political, and I think that was very on show at the shows, which, cool. Power to them. Go for it. Coming up next, I've got Drain with I Don't Mind. That's going out to Stu in Smith's Lake, sending you love. Mwah. And we've got a bit of a fun one after that, Reef with Place Your Hands. So let's go.

That was Tism right there with Greg the Stop Sign. Before that, we had Reef with Place Your Hands and Up Top Drain with I Don't Mind. And you're on 101.5 Great Lakes FM with me, Hayden, your radio dream girl. And next up, I just got a message. I got a decent request. Actually, beyond decent, I actually am so stoked this came through. This one is going out to Matt and the Tyrrell Boys on the ground doing the hard work, lugging lumps of things, building things, doing all the stuff. So yeah, they're on the job site today and he asked me to put on this next one. This is Black Sabbath with War Pigs. Let's do it. It's a long one, so I'll see you on the other side of 8 minutes.

0: There you go. Going out to Goldie and the Tyrrell Boys on the job site, getting it done. That was Black Sabbath with War Pigs. And we are heading up to the news time. A few minutes away, but got a couple of messages, and we're going to see you out this hour with a bit of Blue Boy, a little bit of groove for you.
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0: As well as being a finalist in the 2026 Coastline Mid-Coast Business Awards for an outstanding community organisation, the team at Great Lakes FM is very excited to have won the Hall of Fame Award for being the voice of the community. 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
2: It's 11 o'clock. Good morning, I'm Dusty Fitzpatrick. Police have dropped domestic violence charges laid against Bondi Beach hero Ahmed El Ahmed. The 44-year-old was charged with assault after an incident involving his father at a Bankstown home in March. El Ahmed confronted and disarmed one of the gunmen during the Bondi Beach terror attack. The Prime Minister is being accused of arrogance and hubris after failing to apologise to his female Japanese counterpart. Anthony Albanese made a gesture in front of his chest while discussing melons he was gifted by Senator Takeuchi. The opposition is urging Mr Albanese to acknowledge he made a mistake and offended a key ally. Liberal leader Angus Taylor has told Mark Levy the PM's stubbornness is unbecoming.
3: This bloke just can't bring himself to do it. He can't. He's full of hubris. There's no humility when he makes a mistake. He did stuff up, and he should fess up when he stuffed up.
2: The coalition is preparing to unveil plans to bring down migration and to cut visas for students, graduates and backpackers. Shadow Housing Minister Andrew Bragg will use an address at the National Press Club to argue the changes are needed to ensure housing construction can keep pace with new arrivals. The state's health minister has written to the medical regulator to ask why it suspended the sale of defibrillators used across the New South Wales ambulance fleet. The paramedics union claims some of its members have reported issues with the devices. Ryan Park says he's been assured the defibs used in the state are safe, but he wants to know why they've been blocked from being sold.
4: That's not because we're necessarily going into and buying more of these every single day or every single month, but I've more clarity as a big contractor or as a big client of this product and a big user of this product as to the reasons why. And I think New South Wales taxpayers deserve that.
2: New data shows Sydney's West is now the state's most dynamic entrepreneurial hub. A Business New South Wales report suggests infrastructure investments and a young population have helped drive business growth in the region. A new online program is being launched to help new Australian mothers who use alcohol to cope with anxiety. The Matilda Centre's Dr. Katrina Pryor says they're looking for 130 people to take part in the program.
5: Not every mum wants to admit that they might be drinking, particularly if they're breastfeeding, but we want to bring awareness to this, that we know motherhood is difficult, it's overwhelming.
2: Also making news, Commonwealth Bank says it's seen home loan applications tumble by 15% since May, and travellers on the T1 North North Shore and Western Line and the T9 Northern Line in Sydney are being warned of delays due to repair work. In finance, the All Ords trading down 42 points at 94.01, one Aussie dollar buying 70 US cents.
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7: There are fears Adam Reynolds may enter retirement from the physio table. The Broncos captain is currently sidelined and described as a 50-50 chance of playing again this season by teammate Ben Hunt. Emerging Giants forward Max Krasuski has ended speculation over his AFL future by re-signing until 2028. Captain Toby Green telling the playing group after the 22-year-old rejected interest from rival clubs.
8: All right, I've got a good one. Big G Train signed on for another 2 years. Well done, Grua. I'm sure you had a tough decision and your career's starting to come along really nicely.
7: MacArthur has been knocked out of the Australia Cup with a penalty shootout loss to NPL club Southern Districts Raiders. And the Wallaroos have announced their new coach, Sione Fukafuka, will take the reins through to the end of the 2029 Women's Rugby World Cup. That's sport. I'm Mike Pearsall.
2: Thanks, Mike. It's 11:04. That's news and sport.
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11: It has crept up to 19 degrees and it is mostly sunny for today with a low of 5 and a high of 21. There is some winds around. They are westerly, 20 to 30 kilometres an hour, and there is the chance of a shower in the south in the late afternoon and evening. Humidity is currently at 43%, and looking ahead, we've got Thursday, sunny tomorrow, a low of 10 and a high of 20, and Friday, sunny again, a low of 6 and a high of 20, but an 80% chance of 1 to 5 millimetres of rain. Looking at the oceans now today, the seas are below 1 metre, increasing to 1 to 1.5 metres by early evening, increasing to 1.5 to 2 metres offshore south of Port Macquarie later in the evening. The swell today is southerly, 1.5 to 2 metres, decreasing to 1 to 1.5 metres around midday, and there is a strong wind warning for the Macquarie coast. Thursday, seas are 1.5 to 2.5 metres, and the swell will be south to southwesterly, around 1 metre, increasing to 1 to 1.5 metres during the morning, and then tending southerly, 1.5 to 2 metres during the afternoon. There is also a strong wind warning for the Macquarie coast for tomorrow. And looking at the tides now, our next low tide is at 1:17 p.m. this afternoon at 0.23 of a metre. And our next high tide is at 8:08 p.m. tonight at 1.68 of a metre. That's news, sport and weather. 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
11: Yes, Great Lakes FM with me, Hayden, your radio dream girl, but I am about to just chill out for a little bit. Jono's going to take you through for the Good Health Show. And if you like all things good, all things health, if you like learning things, definitely stick around to listen to that. I did forget to mention before, we are having a party next weekend. So not this weekend, but the weekend after. Great Lakes FM is turning 40. How good is a 40th? 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Hang on. How do we get tickets? Oh, you can come in to the station and tickets are $40 per person. There's also a QR code on the flyer. So if you see a flyer around and you think, yes, I'd like to go to that, just scan the QR code and you can grab your tickets there. Also on our website, which is www.greatlakesfm.org.au. Going to be a ripper night. So yeah, get around that. It's an 80s theme. So yeah. Would love to see some killer outfits. All right, Good Health Show. Couple of tunes to get you there. First up, throwback from the early 2000s, I think. Yeah, I'm going to say so. That's how I remember it anyway. We've got a bit of Crazy Town here. I've got some Creedence and some Bush. And I'll catch you after the Good Health Show around 11:45. See you then. Mwah.

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3: Good morning and welcome to Good Health, our weekly exploration of the things we can all do. Stay well, stay healthy and enjoy life to the full. Apart from my voice, which is a little bit croaky this morning, so my apologies for that. My name, of course, is John Healy. Australians lose more money on gambling than any other nation. About just short of $1,000 per head, way ahead of Singapore and almost double that of Ireland, the other top two gambling nations. Our gambling problem is so significant, it's been the focus of documentaries by the BBC and CNN. So joining me today to try and shed some light on why we're so hooked on gambling and how we can get over it, I'm joined by Robert Russ and Robin Vinesse, councillors with Wesley Counselling Services down there in Newcastle. Good morning and welcome to you both.
4: Good morning, John. Pleasure to be here.
5: Good morning.
3: Good morning, Robin. Thank you, and thank you both for joining us. Now, most of us enjoy the excitement from taking a bit of a punt on winning something, but just when does that become a problem?
4: Look, what we've identified when it becomes a problem is when people start to spend more money than they intend to spend. They're spending more time gambling or thinking about gambling than they used to. They find that they start to disconnect from family and friends. They start to take time off from work because of gambling. Either they go to gamble or they're feeling, you know, ill. What we talk about, the gambling hangover. Right. So they're not feeling 100% the next morning after gambling because they're feeling unwell.
3: Yeah.
4: They will start to borrow money to gamble. They may, you know, stop paying bills or not have enough money for paying their bills.
3: Yeah.
4: They'll start avoiding people that they owe money to.
3: Mm.
4: Or they might even, you know, go as far as hock personal items to borrow money. Yeah.
3: Yeah. Okay. Now, I know, Robin, your particular area of expertise is around that financial impact on the individual and their families, and we will come to that as we move through the afternoon. But last week we were speaking about alcohol and drug abuse. Is the compulsion to gamble a similar kind of addiction? And indeed, is there a link between alcohol abuse and gambling?
4: The answer is yes. It does affect the same part of the brain, gambling addiction and alcohol addiction. Absolutely. So it is impacting that pleasure part of the brain. Is there a connection between the two? Studies have found, number one, if, for instance, you have a parent who has alcohol addiction, you're more likely to develop a gambling addiction.
3: Okay.
4: Number one. Number two, on everyday gambling, what we do know that if you are drinking while you're gambling, you're more inclined to gamble more. Your inhibition is lowered, and you tend to lose control and gamble a lot more money than you intend to.
3: This is a question that possibly involves both of you and your areas of expertise. We'll come back to more fully in a moment. But do we know what's actually happening inside the brain? Even when a person's aware that he or she is spending their housekeeping, their mortgage, or getting themselves into debt, and yet still can't stop needing to give it just that one more try, what's overriding the normal logic that would say, hold back?
4: Absolutely, yeah. That we do know what's going on inside the brain. Studies have shown that when people are gambling, that they that part of the brain that, that controls impulse control,
3: yep.
4: Isn't working as well as it should be. And so people's decision-making skills kind of go by the wayside. And even though rationally, you know, they know that, you know, I can't afford to do this, they gamble anyway, because there is that desire to really feel good. And that's what it's triggering. The gambling is triggering those feel-good chemicals within the brain.
3: Right.
4: The brain itself is struggling to regulate. So even though that, you know, logically, and so many clients say it to me, you know, I know that I shouldn't do this. I know that I can't afford it.
3: Yep.
4: But I can't control it.
3: Yeah. Well, you touched on it a moment ago, and I don't want to repeat what we've already covered, but what are the signs that a person's interest in gambling may have reached that tipping point where they are no longer in control?
4: People start to... The other things that people will start to do is that they'll start to hide bank statements, credit card statements. They'll start to lie about their whereabouts.
3: Mm-hmm.
4: They become quite secretive about what they're doing, particularly with their loved ones.
3: Yep.
4: So, you know, there'll be absences of time, and they'll make up stories about where they've been. There are, you know, so many signs that often people don't realise or don't notice. There are signs that the individual needs to probably become mindful about in their own behaviours, yeah.
3: Yep.
5: There's financial signs as well.
3: Yeah, sure, Robin.
5: In relation to, as Rob has said,
3: mm-hmm.
5: that problem gambling is a problem when people can't pay their bills or debts.
3: Yeah.
5: And this often results in other signs are relationship breakdowns, and, you know, there can be family violence, and people's mental health issues are impacted, and there can be suicide ideations and attempts. And there's also people can be involved in fraud or other crime. And the big distinction is that clients don't initially disclose all these things that are happening when they come to an appointment, because... And to their families and friends and people they work for, because of the theme of hopelessness that they just can't break out of the cycle,
3: yeah.
5: And of loss. You know, they think they'll lose their job, lose their family, lose the respect of people they know, and then become isolated. So the role of the gambling and financial counsellors is to explain that there are options that are available to the clients, both financially and therapeutically, and there are a lot of options that we can undertake, and it works better when we're working together in the space of therapeutic and financial, in that it helps the client when I'm dealing with the financial side of it, then it's taking the pressure
3: sure.
5: off the financial sides and the impact of financial obligations, and it enables the other person, that client, to engage in the
3: yeah.
5: therapeutic process, I think, a lot more effectively
3: yep.
5: because they're not worrying about the financial impacts.
3: I agree. Now, if we can we talk a bit about the impact of gambling, the damage on the individuals concerned, their families and the wider community? Now, Robin, before the break, you were explaining how you get involved, but your role is obviously to help those individuals address the financial impact. So what do you do to help them through that?
5: All right, so there is I'm also a financial counsellor with regular clients,
3: mm-hmm.
5: but there is a big difference between working with people without gambling addictions and other addictions, and people that don't have those addictions are in financial difficulty. One of the biggest things is in regular counselling, we help clients find extra money within their budget by doing a budget and identifying exactly what their bottom line is so they can put more money towards the debts that they owe. The difference with a gambling counsellor is we have a gambling client is we have to do the exact opposite. We have to help the client address financial difficulties whilst basically the objective is saving money and putting it away so the client can't access it, and that's so that debts can be met and mortgages can be met without the gambling client accessing those money to be paid on regular everyday living expenses.
3: Sure.
5: So it's the key objective is saving the house and saving the person.
3: And the family.
5: Yes, where the underlying gambling addiction can have a lot of effect on, you know, people can lose their houses, they can lose their rentals.
3: Yep.
5: And so it's conditioning money to make it safe.
3: Yep.
5: So that the family can continue to live while and not letting access be given to the gambling person.
3: Sure.
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3: Now, we spoke before the break about some of the signs and indications that someone has a problem, and yet, despite all that, many gamblers successfully deny that they have a problem. Given those things you spoke of before the break, how can a family member, someone who cares about the individual, actually approach the topic safely with the individual and steer them towards the resources such as your own?
4: Yeah, that's a very good question, John. We once asked that question to a former NRL player.
3: Yep.
4: And his problem with gambling. And he said if anyone had confronted him in the peak of his gambling addiction issue, he would have gotten very angry.
3: Yep.
4: Very, very angry. So it's a very delicate approach. There's a lot of shame and guilt associated with it.
3: Yep.
4: Often a lot of denial as well, because gambling is promoted as something that is it's okay, it's the norm, it's
3: sure.
4: what you do.
3: It's all over our TVs.
4: Oh, absolutely. And so people don't identify as gambling being potentially problematic.
3: Yep.
4: We know, however, that for each problem gambler, 5 to 10 people are directly impacted by their behaviour. So, as a person who is related to someone with a problem, a gambling problem, I would contact service like myself and maybe sit down and have a chat about how they're feeling, what they're identifying, and work out a plan of how we're going to broach this with this person.
3: Right.
4: Certainly don't accuse them of anything, but I would approach and ask them, I've noticed.
3: Yep.
4: Things that you know, but without actually accusing, not making those accusations.
3: Yeah.
4: But, look, I've noticed that, these bills are not paid. What's happening?
3: Yeah.
4: How are you feeling? Simple question, how are you feeling? How are things going? Maybe encourage, I would definitely be encouraging, listen, would you like to come and see a counsellor with me?
3: Yeah.
4: Often those people are going to be resistant.
3: Yep.
4: But if we can get them into our door, we certainly have a chance to have a chat with them.
3: Right. Let's, if I can, now, because I'm conscious of the time we have to cover a fairly complex issue, and I certainly don't want to shortchange the people who are listening today looking for guidance on how they can do that. I think your advice about seeking advice before you approach the individuals is very sound. But what happens when we've managed to get past all that and someone walks through your door? What are the steps you take to help a person control his or her behaviour? And Robin, as well, I address you both in this, and perhaps you could talk to us about more detail of some of the steps you take to help them get better control of, or recover control of, their finances. Rob, would you like to kick us off?
4: Yes, certainly, John. Once they come in the door, we sit down and we'll take a bit of a history around their gambling activities. We'll do an assessment to see what the severity of their gambling is. We may also do a depression, stress, and anxiety assessment on them to see, because we know that there is a relationship between problem gambling behaviour, depression, and anxiety and stress.
3: Yep.
4: We'll talk about how they're feeling about their gambling, help them to identify triggers to their gambling, how they're feeling when they are gambling and when they're not gambling. We'll talk about harm minimisation strategies. So what can we do to ensure that if we do gamble, because it's very difficult to give up, to go cold turkey is really hard. So what can we do if we do, if we do go to a pub, how much money are we going to take? And strategies to ensure that, if we do go to the pub, we do gamble, we're not going to gamble too much money.
3: Yeah.
4: There'll be some control around it. Certainly encourage our clients to come and see us regularly. We'll start off with weekly sessions and work on those strategies. But we also then start to work on what are the underlying issues to the gambling.
3: But firstly, small steps to change the everyday gambling behaviour and then start to understand why. The why stuff comes later.
4: Oh, that's long term. Absolutely.
3: Yeah. Okay.
4: Yeah, very, very small steps. Absolutely.
3: And Robin, when you first get to catch up with that person, and he or she may by then be quite out of control in terms of the debts they might have incurred, to their ability to meet outstanding bills, what are the first things you do to help that person?
5: Well, most importantly, we explain the process, and there's no judgment and there's no shame or, why are you doing this, why are you doing that? What we provide are options, and the options are based on the information that the client gives us. And sometimes we will see a partner or a family member prior to the person coming in.
3: Yep.
5: So we get two completely different stories sometimes, and then we bring all the information together in a basically a financial plan to help bring them out of hardship and to address the needs that are most significant, like the most significant thing we talk to people about is their housing and their transport and work.
11: Yeah.
5: So they're the things that keep the household going, and so that's what we focus on. And we ask first up, and most importantly, is if there's any legal action pending or is happening.
11: Yeah.
5: And then we focus on the legal issues first, and then we do a comprehensive financial plan, financial budget, for them. And sometimes this takes a few goes because people aren't really willing to fess up to what they are actually doing. And once the trust relationship is built with the client,
11: yep,
5: then they feel safe in the process, and that's when we can get a really good financial history. And then we can provide options that benefit the individual,
11: sure,
5: to get out of the debt that gambling has
11: built up. Yep.
5: Them into. And sometimes that takes a long time.
11: Sure.
5: But when you're doing the therapeutic and the financial concurrently, Rob and I found that even on younger people, it doesn't matter what age, it works a lot better because people are able to then focus with me on the financial, knowing that they're going to get the therapeutic assistance as well, and sure, vice versa with Rob.
11: Question for you both, really, and particularly for you, Robin. When you're doing all this, we've already spoken of the tendency for people with a gambling addiction to be able to deny reality of themselves, to lie, to evade the truth at the very best. So do you develop this plan with the other parties involved, their family member, so that there's somebody else who's also aware of what is being agreed to?
5: It's all dependent on the individual. Mm-hmm. Sometimes we get the family members who are being affected by the other person,
11: yep,
5: coming in first,
11: yep,
5: because it's not just the gambler that we see.
11: Right.
5: We are able to see, you know, members of the family, work colleagues. You know, they may have been a grandparent or auntie or an uncle that was a huge gambler that's impacted on the person that's coming to see us.
11: Yep.
5: So they're all the things that we look into. And so what we then do is focus either jointly, like couples or parents and younger people. We're seeing a large number of younger people coming in, and it's usually their parents that contact us first and say they have a child, you know, an adult child that they see they're in financial difficulty because of gambling. What do they do?
11: Yep. Now, Robin, I'm going to need, I'm sorry, to just cut that, yep, short a little up.
5: Okay.
11: Only because of our time that we have to go, yep, to air, but in all of that, and indeed like many other compulsive behaviours, I'm sure recovery is in a straight line. So briefly, before we go to a short break, how do you encourage individuals to measure their own success? So there will be slip-ups, there will be setbacks. So given you don't want them to dive back into everything that you've been working on, when that does occur, how do you encourage the individual to address that?
4: Certainly. Well, it's you're absolutely right. We, you know, it's not a straight line, not at all.
11: No.
4: But we encourage. It's a process of change, and in that process, we're measuring everything. We're looking, you know, time between gambling activities. So, you know, once upon a time, you know, my client would have to gamble every day,
11: yeah,
4: but would find that, you know, after, you know, starting counselling, that, oh, I'm finding that I can, you know, gamble every second day or stretch out every third day.
11: Yep.
4: So it's a process of change and celebrating those moments that, hey, I've gone longer.
11: Yeah.
4: A setback, well, it happens, but we need to not look at it as, yeah, a setback.
11: Yeah.
4: But that it is a process of change.
11: And then how quickly you get back on track, I'm sure, as well.
4: Absolutely.
11: Now, I know that in many respects we've talked about it as being a problem for the individual concerned, but is gambling as much a social problem as a health problem? The gambling industry, we know, is a powerful lobby group. It's no accident that it's casinos and poker machines that are designed to keep us hooked. Do we as a community need to do more to counter that influence?
4: Look, I think we do as a community. We do have to do something. Gambling has become such a big part of society. It's on TV. It's being advertised all the time. Mm-hmm. Once upon a time, children were following their favourite footy team.
11: Yes,
4: they're going to win. Now they're going, what are the odds?
11: Yeah.
4: It's actually quite scary because
11: it is.
4: They're being groomed
11: to
4: become the future problem gamblers.
11: Indeed.
4: What do we do? Do we? I think we need to lobby government for changes in the gambling sector. Once upon a time, advertising, promotion, the sponsors. On a lot of the footy jerseys, and unfortunately, I'm picking on the footy.
11: Yeah,
4: today.
11: I know, but it's across a range of sports. We know, obviously, racing industries is high up there amongst them. Listen, I appreciate we're probably delving into a whole separate conversation, but I do appreciate your time, both of you, this morning, and I do hope that our conversation today has been helpful to many of our listeners.
4: Thank you for the opportunity, John. It's been a pleasure.
11: You're very welcome. And thank you as well, Robin. Thank you both for your time today. My guests today, of course, have been Rob Russ and Robin Venice from Wesley Counting Services in Newcastle. And if you need more information or help, you can go to wesleymission.org.au or call the Gambling Helpline, which is 1-800-858-858. And of course, if you miss part or all of today's show, you can listen to this discussion at any time on Facebook. Just look for Good Health, where you can also catch up with a selection of earlier interviews. And you will be able to hear this program again on our late night programming. So do join me for the next edition of Good Health. Until then, thank you for listening and good health.
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16: 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And kicking us off, the Lions Club of Bulladilla are having a spring fling fundraiser at the Bulladilla Bowling Club on Saturday the 5th of September, 6 p.m. for a 6:30 start. 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The Red Cross Emergency Services are recruiting casual volunteers to provide community support during disasters. 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The Foster Tuncurry U3A meet upstairs at Cape Hawk Surf Club Monday to Friday from 10 a.m. till 12 noon for a variety of learning and social activities for the over 50s. Check their website for more information. The Foster CWA meeting is on Friday the 21st of August at the Foster Civic Centre in Lake Street from 9:30 for a 10 a.m. start. The Foster Country Women's Association Devonshire Tea on Saturday the 15th of August will be at Foster Civic Centre from 9:30 till 11:30 a.m. There will be fresh cooked scones and tea to eat or take. Oh, there will be fresh cooked scones to eat in or take away and tea. Open mic afternoon is on Saturday the 15th of August at Coomber Aquatic Club from noon till 5 p.m. for all musos of any genre. 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The Manning Great Lakes Birdwatching Club is holding their next meeting on Saturday the 15th of August at Narani Head. And that is from 8 a.m. You can meet at the central car park near Narani Heads. Bring binoculars and some morning tea. The Taree Hub Market and Bookshop is on Saturday the 15th of August at Taree Showgrounds from 8 a.m. till 12:30 p.m. The Tea Gardens and Hawk's Nest Food Market is on Saturday the 15th at the industrial area from 7 a.m. till 12 noon. The Foster Farmers Market is on Saturday the 15th of August at Little Street Foster from 8 a.m. till 12 noon. There'll be fresh farm produce available. The Cranback Community Market is on Sunday the 16th of August in the Cranback School of Arts Hall from 8 a.m. till 12 noon. The Foster Shores Combined Probus Club will be meeting on the 18th of August at 2 p.m. at Sporty's Tuncurry. Cost is $4 to cover afternoon tea and venue hire. For information, contact Colin on 0448 918 645. And finally, the Foster Lions Club have their dinner meeting on the third Monday of each month at Club Foster, 6:30 for a 7 p.m. start. The next meeting is on Monday the 17th of August, and you can contact Bev on 0428 283 097 for more information. And if you'd like more info on any of these community service announcements, you can call us here at the station on 6555 8433 and we can give you some more info if anything interests you. Big thank you to Jono for the Good Health Show. 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

0: 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What are the wave conditions and the wind trends? 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
1: 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Why don't you join me? I know you'll like it.
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1: In this bulletin, Bondi Heroes charges dropped. Will the PM apologise over a failed joke and the search for survivors after a deadly earthquake? It's midday. Good afternoon. I'm Madeline McNeil. Police have dropped domestic violence charges laid against Bondi terror attack hero Ahmed Al-Ahmed. Dusty Fitzpatrick reports.
2: The 44-year-old disarmed one of the gunmen and was shot multiple times during the Bondi terror attack in December. Mr. Al-Ahmed was charged in June over an incident involving his father at a Bankstown home in March. He's previously pleaded not guilty to domestic violence assault and intimidation. The charges have now been withdrawn after an agreement was reached with the defence team. Al-Ahmed will need to adhere to an AVO for 12 months. Dusty Fitzpatrick, Sydney.
1: A 12th person has been charged as part of investigations into the kidnapping and murder of Sydney grandfather Chris Bagsarian. The 85-year-old was snatched from his Northride home in a case of mistaken identity in February. A 51-year-old woman from Lethbridge Park is the latest person to be charged. The Prime Minister is under growing pressure to apologise to his Japanese counterpart over a failed joke about melons. Federal politics reporter Nelson Scott.
3: Anthony Albanese appeared on a podcast where he discussed melons he was gifted by his female Japanese counterpart while gesturing at his chest. The opposition says Mr. Albanese must apologise to Sanae Takeuchi, claiming the comments were sexist and crass. The coalition has also asked the AFP to investigate how a confidential diplomatic note from Tokyo referencing the podcast was leaked to Australian media. Japan says it won't take any action over the PM's comments, but Liberal Senator James Patterson claims the leak could harm diplomatic relations.
4: That trust with our closest partners is critically important.
3: But senior Labor MP Claire O'Neill says the opposition is overreacting.
5: This is an absolute stunt, and it was from the very beginning.
3: One Nation has also called on the Prime Minister to apologise. Nelson Scott, Canberra.
1: The Commonwealth Bank has posted a full-year profit of $10.9 billion, but is warning of choppy waters ahead. Australia's biggest lender has recorded a 15% drop in mortgage applications since May. The government's tax changes are being blamed for the steep reduction. CBA Chief Executive Matt Comyn admits there are challenging times, at least in the short term.
6: Growth is slowing, with higher interest rates and inflation placing uneven pressure on household incomes and economic activity. However, the economy remains resilient and we should be optimistic about Australia's long-term potential.
1: The Coalition will unveil plans to bring down migration and to cut visas for students, graduates and backpackers. The Shadow Housing Minister will use an address at the National Press Club to argue the changes are needed to shore up housing supply. Andrew Bragg will detail plans to take net overseas migration levels under 180,000 people per year. The federal and New South Wales governments are expected to unveil a long-term bailout for the Tomago aluminium smelter. It's understood a number of senior ministers will travel to the facility to make the announcement following weeks of tense negotiations. Industry estimates suggest the package could cost taxpayers $300 million a year over the next decade. The state government's being asked to explain why new police powers to target e-bikes haven't been enacted. Legislation was passed in May allowing officers to destroy e-bikes if they're found to be illegal. Police Commissioner Mal Lanyon says while the laws aren't available to officers at this stage, the devices are still being targeted.
7: The actual legislation hasn't been proclaimed as of yet, Ben, so it's not in place that we can actually use that there. But can I make it really clear to the community that the New South Wales Police Force are targeting those that want to ride illegal e-bikes.
1: The latest Bureau of Health Information figures for the state's public hospitals show a positive report card from thousands of patients last year. About 9 in 10 rated their care as good or very good. Bureau of Health Information Chief Executive Heiko Spalek says they heard from more than 2,000 First Nations patients.
8: More than 8 in 10 Aboriginal patients said overall they would rate the care they received in hospital as very good. And the results show that there is also still a notable gap between Aboriginal and non-Aboriginal people in regard to being treated with respect and dignity.
1: Chicken giant Ingham's has expanded the lockdown of its poultry farms due to the threat of H5 bird flu. 236 cases of bird flu have so far been recorded across the country, all in wild birds. An Australian living in Colombia says rescue teams are frantically digging through rubble in nearly 40-degree heat following a powerful earthquake. About 250 people have been killed and at least 1,500 more injured. Aussie Lisa Richards says she was still lying in bed when the 7.4 magnitude quake struck.
9: I've had earthquakes before. I've lived in LA, but this was literally a monster. Yeah, it was really scary for about nearly a minute.
1: Also making news, New Zealand Prime Minister Christopher Luxon survived a no-confidence vote, and a long-term study shows adults who do both aerobic and muscle-strengthening exercises are less likely to develop chronic diseases. In finance, the All Ords is down 50 points at 93.93, one Australian dollar buying 70.5 US cents.
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11: Roosters coach Trent Robinson isn't concerned about prolonged negotiations over Sam Walker's contract. News Corp reports the halfback has balked at the club's offer of a $5 million extension on the eve of their top-of-the-table clash with the Panthers. Robinson says he's not impressed with Walker's management, but understands Walker wanting to focus on football.
12: To get that information out, you know, that's pretty clear how that comes out from management when there was only a couple of people in the... And so that's disappointing. But Sammy's reasoning for it, great.
11: New Wallabies coach Les Kiss will shuffle his back line for Saturday's return fixture against Japan in Townsville. Joseph Suaalii will miss the game with a hamstring injury. Carter Gordon will return to start at fly half. And Australia's two-time world surfing champion Tyler Wright has been knocked out of the Tahiti Pro by local 14-year-old wildcard Kelia Galina. That sport, I'm Mike Pearsall.
1: It's 12:07. That's the latest news and sport.
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15: And we are currently sitting still at 19 degrees, and it is mostly sunny for today with a low of 5 and a high of 21. There is some winds around westerly, 20 to 30 kilometres an hour. And looking ahead, we've got Thursday, mostly sunny tomorrow with a low of 10 and a high of 20. And Friday, sunny, a low of 6 and a high of 20, but an 80% chance of 1 to 5 millimetres of rain. Looking at the oceans now today, the seas are below 1 metre, increasing to 1 to 1.5 metres by early evening and increasing to 1.5 to 2 metres offshore south of Port Macquarie later in the evening. The swell today is southerly, 1.5 to 2 metres, decreasing to 1 to 1.5 metres around midday, and there is a strong wind warning for the Macquarie coast. Thursday, seas are 1.5 to 2.5 metres and the swell is south to southwesterly, around 1 metre, increasing to 1 to 1.5 metres during the morning, then tending southerly 1.5 to 2 metres during the afternoon. Also a strong wind warning for the Macquarie coast for Thursday. Looking at the tides now, our next low tide is at 1:17pm this afternoon at 0.23 of a metre, and our next high tide is tonight at 8:08pm at 1.68 of a metre. That's news, sport and weather. 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
2: Yes, that is where you found yourself on 101.5 Great Lakes FM with me, Hayden, your radio dream girl. And I don't know if you're aware, currently WSL, Tahiti. The Tahiti Pro is on right now. Some of the biggest waves I've ever seen. And some of the best surfers I've ever seen riding those waves. And I just heard on the news before, Aussie Tyler Wright knocked out. But she was up against a young girl who, her Instagram handle is the Queen of Chopu. So what do you expect? She's the queen, you know? She's very, very good. So today I thought I would jump into a bit of surf rock. Let's do it. I've got some Beach Boys, of course, on the way. We're going to kick it off with Wipeout. I'm going to try find something off Morning of the Earth as well. I think that's an important inclusion in this mix. But yeah, this is the Surfaris. This is Wipeout. Surf's up, dude. Cowabunga.

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The Shantays just there with Pipeline, and before that we had Surfing Magazines by the Go-Betweens. We had Surfer Girl by the Beach Boys, and up top, of course, Wipeout by the Safaris. And you're on 101.5 Great Lakes FM, and I thought I'd jump into a bit of surf rock today in celebration of the Tahiti Pro that's on at the moment. Although the start time for it is 2 a.m. every morning, so I'm not enjoying that aspect. I always have to play catch-up once I wake up. Coming up next, of course, G. Wayne Thomas. It's the title track, Morning of the Earth. I did get a message from Deb saying that Simple Ben is her favourite off that album, so I'm going to try and fit that one in as well for you, Deb, a bit later. And if you are a fan of the Loose Change surfing film from the 90s, there's a treat coming up for you as well.

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The drums just there with Let's Go Surfing. And before that, we had the Trashmen with Surf and Bird. We had Jack Johnson with Middleman, that coming off the Loose Change video that was going around in the 90s. We had Beach Boys with Surfing USA. And up top, of course, Morning of the Earth by Gene Wayne Thomas. And you're on 101.5 Great Lakes FM. And we are right in the middle of Lunchbox Legends, which has a surf rock theme today, or just a surfing theme, because the Tahiti Pro is currently on and it is pumping. So yeah, jump on YouTube if you want to see some clips. It's sick. Coming up next, the Bel Airs with Mr. Moto. Got another one off the Loose Change video, Blink-182. And I'm going to try and fit in Simple Ben, also off the Morning of the Earth album. So yeah, strap in.

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6: Yes, be sure to get your tickets to our big party. It's going to be excellent. It's going to be fun. It's going to be thriving. Get amongst it. Hey, just there, we had John J. Francis with Simple Ben. That was also coming off the Morning of the Earth soundtrack. That was going out to Deb. We had Pennywise with My Own Country off the Loose Change album. I've got to hurry up. News is coming up. Blink-182 with Dancing With Myself. Obviously, a Billy Idol cover. And up top, Mr. Moto with the by the Bel-Airs. See you after the news. Yee!
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7: It's 1 o'clock. Good afternoon. I'm Madeline McNeil. Police say the arrest of a man in the state's north is a strong warning to the community that all 3D printed weapons are illegal. Detectives searched a home and an office in Moree, where the 32-year-old works as a solicitor. Detective Superintendent John Watson says a 3D printer, blueprints and multiple weapons were seized.
8: Two weapons were conventional firearms meaning traditional firearms, by legitimate manufacturers. Other firearms at the location were made privately. They were non-conventional firearms, so privately made firearms.
7: Police have dropped domestic violence charges against Bondi terror attack hero Ahmed Al-Ahmed. The 44-year-old was charged with assault and stalking offences over an incident involving his father in March. He's always maintained his innocence. Another of Anthony Albanese's female cabinet ministers has leapt to the Prime Minister's defence over his comments about his Japanese counterpart. Mr. Albanese used a podcast to talk about the melons he was gifted by Sanae Takaichi while making hand gestures at his chest. The opposition's urging the Prime Minister to apologise over the incident, but Labor MP Claire O'Neill says the coalition's blowing the issue out of proportion.
9: This is an absolute stunt, and it was from the very beginning. Our government is universally focused on the things that matter to you at home, the issues you're having paying the bills, the issues you're having filling up the car, and we're not going to lose focus because the Liberals want to play parlour games.
7: Corporate watchdog ASIC is warning Australians against online investment platform YepBit and YepBit Exchange. Investors say they've been unable to withdraw funds from the platform. YepBit's also accused of making false claims that ASIC's frozen investor funds while it complies with audits or regulatory requirements. Advocates want to see more investment in transport links for Sydney's west as new data reveals the region's outpacing the east when it comes to business growth. Analysis shows between 2017 and 2025, Blacktown, Canterbury, Bankstown and Hawkesbury saw the highest increases in businesses with employees. Business New South Wales Chief Executive Dan Hunter says there needs to be more investment in infrastructure.
10: So that people can live and work close to where they live. So we'd love to see some of these transport links go ahead to the new Western Sydney Airport and obviously link Western Sydney with the rest of Sydney and beyond.
7: And rescue crews in Western Colombia are desperately searching for survivors following a 7.4 magnitude earthquake. In finance, the All Ords is trading down 53 points at 93.90, one Australian dollar buying 70.5 US cents.
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12: Good afternoon. The Broncos are determined to have a say in the makeup of the NRL finals despite being out of contention for the top eight. Brisbane's hoping to put a dent in the minor premiership aspirations of the Warriors when they meet at Suncorp Stadium Saturday night. Utility Ben Hunt says it's going to be a challenge.
13: No, it's going to be a good game. It really is. They're playing some really good footy and you know, I know we're out of the finals but we're still desperate to finish our year on a high and I think it'll be a good competition.
12: Tanela Tupou is expected to start at prop for the Wallabies in Saturday's test against Japan in Townsville. Geelong coach Chris Scott has refused to speculate on whether Jake Colajasny will play again. The Cats have made the defender unavailable for selection from All Football with no timeline for a return. And Australia's two-time world surfing champion Tyler Wright has been knocked out of the Tahiti Pro by a 14-year-old wildcard. That's sport. I'm Adam Hawes.
7: It's 1:04. That's the latest news and sport.
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6: It is currently 19 degrees and it's mostly sunny for today, although I am seeing a bit of cloud coming over from my window. Low of 5 and a high of 21, and winds are westerly, 20 to 30 kilometres an hour. Humidity is currently at 48%, and looking ahead, we've got Thursday, sunny tomorrow, a low of 10 and a high of 20, and Friday, sunny again, low of 6, high of 20, but an 80% chance of 1 to 5 millimetres of rain. Looking at the oceans now today, the seas are below 1 metre, increasing to 1 to 1.5 metres by early evening, increasing to 1.5 to 2 metres offshore, south of Port Macquarie later in the evening. The swell today is southerly, 1.5 to 2 metres, decreasing to 1 to 1.5 metres around midday. Thursday, seas are 1.5 to 2.5 metres, and the swell tomorrow is south to southwesterly, around 1 metre, increasing to 1 to 1.5 metres during the morning, and then tending southerly, 1.5 to 2 metres during the afternoon. There is also a strong wind warning for the Macquarie coast for today and tomorrow. Looking at the tides now, our next low tide is in about 10 minutes. And that's at 1:17 p.m. at 0.23 of a metre. Our next high tide is tonight at 8:08 p.m. at 1.68 of a metre. That's news, sport and weather. 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

Digitalism just there with Pogo. And before that, we had Around the World by Daft Punk. And you're on 101.5 Great Lakes FM. The next few songs are just pure groove, pure boogie. A lot of dance floor vibes. Happy to bring them to you on this Wednesday. Halfway through the week, let's groove. This next one, I have to say, this is my number one song to put on at parties, at dinner parties. If I ever host anything, this song is never not played. And I heard it as well on the weekend. My best friend and I, we were out at a new disco bar that's opened in Sydney. And when it came on, the vibe in the room just lifted. So, yeah, get amongst it. This is Jungle Boogie by Kool & the Gang.

0: To be sure, there's a wee pot of gold at the Tuncurry Foster Jockey Club.
1: Don't miss the Luck of the Irish Race Day on Monday the 24th of August. 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

Lola's theme just there by the Shapeshifters, and that one was going out to Meredith in Coffs Harbour. Hope you were grooving along. Before that, we had Moby with Body Rock. We had Jamiroquai with Main Vein, Junior Jack with Stupid Disco, and Up Top, Cool in the Gang with Jungle Boogie. And you're on 101.5 Great Lakes FM with me, Hayden, your radio dream girl, with you for about 20 more minutes, 25 more minutes, maybe. So I'm going to put on a bit of George Michael now. We're going to cruise a little bit, but not too much. I got Whitney Houston after it, so stick around.

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4: It's 2 o'clock. Good afternoon. I'm Madeline McNeil. The opposition's reiterated a pledge to slash migration to align population growth with housing supply. Shadow Housing Minister Andrew Bragg has addressed the National Press Club. He argues the annual net migration rate should be lowered to around 180,000, close to half the current levels. Senator Bragg claims this target will allow more Australians to own their own home.
5: This reduction can be achieved by getting the requisite skill changes the industry needs, by having modest reductions in international students, working holiday makers, and some unskilled workers.
4: The federal government has been referred to the National Anti-Corruption Commission over the development of its gambling reforms. Labor's seeking to restrict the number of betting commercials broadcast on TV, radio and online. Independent MP Andrew Wilkie claims donations and gifts from the private sector may have improperly swayed the policy in favour of gambling companies. The state opposition has issued a please explain to the government about new powers given to police to crack down on e-bikes. No devices have been crushed since legislation passed in May, allowing police to seize and destroy illegal bikes. Shadow Transport Minister Natalie Ward says people deserve to feel safe on the roads.
6: John Graham told everyone he was firing up the crusher, and 6 months later, the only thing being crushed is his credibility. Parents and pedestrians don't need another announcement from Labor. They need these dangerous illegal e-bikes taken off our streets. They need to explain why this crackdown still isn't operating.
4: Labor says the new laws will be in effect soon. A solicitor from the state's north has been charged with using a 3D printer to make guns. Police will allege the 32-year-old man had a number of guns inside his Moree home, along with a 3D printer and blueprints at his workplace nearby. Women with young children are being invited to take part in research designed to reduce reliance on alcohol to treat anxiety. A study by the University of Sydney has found more than half of new mothers are at risk of an anxiety disorder. The Matilda Centre's Dr. Katrina Pryor says when she became a mother herself, she discovered alcohol is a common coping mechanism.
7: And one of the things that they really put forward that they wanted was something that is almost hands-free. So the program has an audio podcast in there so mums can learn tips and tricks, evidence-based ways of managing their anxiety and drinking.
4: And a civilian police employee in Sydney has been charged with assaulting a woman in an alleged act of domestic violence. In finance, Theo Lord is down 58 points at 93.84. One Australian dollar is buying 70.56 US cents.
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9: Penrith Panthers coach Ivan Cleary holds no resentment towards the tax incentives given to the PNG Chiefs. Four-time Premiership winger Brian To'o is the latest big name to sign for the expansion club's first season in 2028. Cleary says they wanted to keep To'o, but it was difficult to compete financially.
10: I've got to be honest, I had a little moment the other day. Very sad that the business is going to be going, but you know, I've had a few of those over the years too, so you got to move on, and it is a business too.
9: Rugby seven star Madison Levi could make her Wallaroos debut next week, named in the squad to play New Zealand. Moesha Johnson has won gold in the 10-kilometre open water swim at the Pan Pac Championships in California. Sally Fitzgibbons has bowed out of the Tahiti Pro in the opening round at Chaupu, and the Sydney Kings have parted ways with three-time NBL champion Jalen Galloway. That's sport. I'm Adam Hawes.
4: It's 2:04. That's the latest news and sport.
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13: Okay, here's the weather outlook for the Mid-Coast region for the remainder of this week. Partly cloudy for the rest of today with tops of 21 degrees with a 30% chance of light showers along the coast this afternoon. Today we have westerly winds around 20 to 30 kilometres per hour, easing later this evening and temperatures cooling down after sunset to around 9 degrees overnight. Tops of 20 degrees tomorrow and the Bureau's forecasting a sunny day with west-southwesterly winds tending south-southwesterly in the middle of the day and becoming light in the evening. Friday's looking partly cloudy with a 50% chance of light showers along the coast, temps reaching 20 degrees with light winds becoming southeast-southwesterly, 15 to 20 degrees during Friday morning and returning to light breeze in the afternoon. Overnight temperatures this week in the Great Lakes area are getting warmer, ranging from 6 to 9 degrees for the Great Lakes area, but some areas of morning frost can be expected on higher ground. And the early forecast for the weekend predicts cloudy days around 19 degrees with south-southwesterly winds, and they'll be around 15 to 25 kilometres per hour in the mornings, and they'll tend westerly, southwesterly later in the days, about 15 to 20 kilometres per hour. And there's a 70% chance of light showers, around 4 mil of rain on Saturday, and potentially up to 15 mil of rain on Sunday. The early forecast for next week is cloudy days throughout with possible rainfalls on Monday with a potential 10 to 15 mil and heavier on Wednesday with as much as 20 mil of rain. Then we return to sunny days next Friday. Now let's look at the sunrise, sunset and our local tide. Sunset this evening is at 20 minutes past 5, then 1 minute later for the remainder of the working week and 22 minutes past 5 on Saturday. Sunrise is 6:28 tomorrow morning, then 1 minute earlier for each day this week. Now, tides for the rest of today are just a high tide that's left. 8 minutes past 8 this evening is going to be 1.68 of a metre. And looking for low tides tomorrow, they'll occur 42 minutes past 2 a.m. at a very low 0.08 of a metre. And 7 minutes past 2 o'clock tomorrow afternoon, the second low tide, that'll be 0.21 of a metre. And the high tides for tomorrow, they'll occur at 8:30 in the morning at 1.24 metres and 6 minutes to 9 tomorrow evening at 1.66 metres. Now, if you're out on a boat or coastal waters or surfing or fishing, the winds today on the ocean are westerly, 15 to 20 knots this afternoon. They're going to reach up to 30 knots offshore later this evening. Seas are around one metre. They're going to increase to around 2 metres on a south to southwesterly swell, 1 to 1.5 metres. Tomorrow, winds on the ocean, west to southwesterly, 15 to 20 knots. They'll reach up to 30 knots later in the morning. And then they'll move south-southwesterly in the afternoon. Seas tomorrow, 1.5 to 2.5 metres on a south-to-southwesterly swell, about 1 metre. And winds on Friday on the ocean, southerly 15 to 20 knots, seas around 1 metre on a southerly swell, around 2 metres on Friday. 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
13: Great Lakes FM, it's Wednesday afternoon, coming to 9 minutes past 2. Let's go with the Baby Boomers music.

Yeah, good afternoon. You're on Great Lakes FM 101.5, your only local radio station. 12 minutes past two. You're with Mike on the Baby Boomers Show. Now, between now and three, we're going to play some of the big hits from the year 1969. Think about this. 57 years ago, the world witnessed the dawn of a new era in space, in music, and in comedy. It was in 69 that the first human being stepped foot on the moon. There was an amazing free concert which took place in Hyde Park, London, when the Rolling Stones entertained over 500,000 people. There was a new virus strain that began which shocked the world. In America, another concert took place on a private farm where 400,000 people turned up, called Woodstock. And the world's first rock opera was written by The Who, about a young deaf, dumb and blind kid who became the world champion at pinball. His name was Tommy. And the comedy, a new team of really, really smart comedians got together, and they called themselves Monty Python's Flying Circus. This is back in 69, right? Members John Cleese, Eric Idle, Michael Palin, and Terry Jones, Graham Chapman and Terry Gilliam doing the cartoons start their new TV series, which became a cult around the world. It was a must-see program every week. We all stayed in that night to watch the telly. Okay, first of all, before we get to 69, let's get started with some oldies from the Beatles, Georgie Fame and the Kinks way back in the early 60s. How about that? We'll do that. If I've got it here. Oh, yeah, here we go. Beatles, I should have known better. I should have known bloody better.

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1: Our first song today was from the Beatles called I Should Have Known Better from the 1964 Hard Day's Night album. It was their third album, by the way. The second track was a great song from Georgie fame called Sonny in 1966. He was one of the first white musicians to be influenced by ska after hearing it in the cafes in Jamaica and Ladbroke Grove in West London. And he often appeared at the Flamingo Club, a cool jazz club where Bill Wyman and Alan Price used to attend. And our third track became a great hit for the Kinks in 66 or so, when all the new fashions come out in Carnaby Street, particularly flowered shirts for the blokes, bell-bottom jeans for the girls, and so on. It was called Dedicated, follower of fashion. Coming up next, Crosby, Stills and Nash, who released their first album after being formed in 69, Bob Dylan and Jethro Tull. Don't go anywhere.
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1: Okay, we now switch to 1969, 57 years ago. In this segment of the 60s music, we play Crosby, Stills and Nash, we play Bob Dylan and Jethro Tull. Sweet Judy Blue Eyes from Crosby, Stills and Nash, from Woodstock, Lay Lady Day, Bob Dylan, Nashville Skyline and The Witch's Promise from Jethro.

0: 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The Witch's Promise. We started with that
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0: Excuse me, Ken. From Crosby, Stills and Nash's first album after being formed in 69, the song Sweet Judy Blue Eyes was a massive hit in Woodstock. Okay, Lay Lady D Lay is Bob Dylan's song released in 69 in his Nashville Skyline album, and it was originally written for the soundtrack of Midnight Cowboy, but it wasn't submitted in time to be included in the finished film, so he missed out. Dylan said the song was written for Barbara Streisand. There you go. And The Witch's Promise is a single by British rock band Jethro Tull, recorded in 69 and reached number 4 in the singles. According to the press at that time, they said Jethro sounds strangely like a medieval Scottish minstrel, and that Ian Anderson's flute and vocal was sensational and took us back hundreds of years. Very witchy, huh? Well, stay tuned as we will feature Jethro Tull this afternoon after the 4 o'clock news. For our regular listener, Teddy loves Jethro, so do I. Coming up next, 3 tracks from More of 1969.
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0: You're tuned to Great Lakes FM, 37 past 2 on a Wednesday afternoon. Coming up in our third set, the next 3 tracks from the incredible music year of 69. We're going to start with Santana from their first album with a number called Waiting. And then follow that, a big hit in the UK called Something in the Air from Thunderclap Newman. Who the devil was he? Well, it was all about Pete Townsend, let me tell you. And finally, we're going to finish with a massive song by the Stones. They produced a blockbuster album in 69 called Let It Bleed. And the big protest song was called Gimme Shelter. So let's start with Waiting from Santana. Beautiful drums. You listen to this. Woo! Latino. Good music, mate.

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1: Yeah, I hope they all were. You're listening to Waiting from Santana's first album, Something in the Air by Thunderclap Newman, a band formed by The Who's guitarist Peter Townsend. It was number one on the UK singles chart for 3 weeks, replacing the Beatles and holding off Elvis Presley. The single's been awarded a gold disc and sold more than a million singles. And our third track, Gimme Shelter, the sensational protest song from the Rolling Stones' Let It Bleed album in December 1969. It was the third biggest selling album that year, behind the Beatles' Abbey Road and Zep 2. There you go. Coming up next, more music from 1969. Don't go anywhere.

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6: There you go. Now, to finish our first hour this week, here are two more big hits from 1969 from The Who. It was the theme song for their rock opera Tommy, and The Beatles with a fabulous song called Come Together. Enjoy. And there's The Who, Pinball Wizard. 53 minutes past two. 7 minutes to 3 o'clock news.

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1: And in the second hour, it's Mark Knopfler's birthday. Don't miss it. Coming up next.
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3: Good afternoon. I'm Madeline McNeil. Bondi shooting hero Ahmed Alamed has declared he's free after police withdrew domestic violence charges against him. The 44-year-old always maintained his innocence after being charged with assault and stalking offences over an incident involving his father in March. Speaking outside court, Mr. Alamed's lawyer, Mohammed Saker, says today's result is a great outcome.
4: My client was entitled to the presumption of innocence. That innocence is maintained. Today, by virtue of these proceedings, they have been dropped. His innocence is continued. His dignity is preserved. And we look forward to what Mr. Al-Ahmed has next.
3: The Prime Minister is continuing to reject calls to apologise to his female Japanese counterpart over comments he made on a podcast. Anthony Albanese made a gesture in front of his chest while discussing melons he was gifted by Sanae Takaichi. The opposition's again used question time to try and elicit an apology from the PM. But Mr. Albanese's instead told Parliament Australia and Japan are close friends.
5: We take our relationship seriously, including our regular engagement with Japan. And that is why we will always put the national interest first, and we continue to do so.
3: A civilian police employee in Sydney has been charged with assaulting a woman in an alleged act of domestic violence. The 36-year-old was taken to Parramatta Police Station and charged with choking and assault offences. His employment with a specialist command is under review. The state's health minister is seeking an urgent update from the National Health Regulator over defibrillator concerns. The Therapeutic Goods Administration suspended registration for a defibrillator used by New South Wales paramedics and has yet to explain the suspension. Ryan Park says it's frustrating the TGA hasn't provided more detail.
6: We will continue to follow and monitor the TGA advice. We're working closely with the TGA. I just want to try and get a little bit more information as to the reasons why, which is why I've made a decision as Minister today to write to them.
3: The corporate watchdog is warning potential investors against dealing with an unlicensed company suspected of being fraudulent. ASIC has received several reports from investors who say they've been unable to withdraw funds from YetBit and YetBit Exchange. Also making news, the Shadow Housing Minister has used a speech to the National Press Club to reiterate the Coalition's pledge to slash migration in a bid to align population growth with housing supply. And the state and federal governments are expected to unveil a long-term bailout for the Tomago aluminium smelter. In finance, the All Ords is down 46 points at 93.97, one Australian dollar buying 70.56 US cents.
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8: NRL fans, we're going to taste the finals football tomorrow night when the Panthers and Roosters duel in a top of the table clash. The winner will be in the box seat to claim the minor premiership. Roosters coach Trent Robinson says they're treating it like any other game.
9: I think there is interest in building it up, and it should be. Thursday night game, one place two. Rewards really clear, all of that, okay? But for a team going into a game, you don't prefer one more than the other.
8: The final leg of the Sydney Super Cup takes place at Allianz Stadium tomorrow night. Tonight, that is, when Chelsea's women take on the A-League Women's All-Stars. And sad news, former rugby union and rugby league star Brian Smith has died after bravely fighting an aggressive cancer. Smith played 6 tests for the Wallabies and also played for the Tigers and Roosters. He was 59. That's sport. I'm Adam Hawes.
3: It's 3:04. That's the latest news and sport.
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1: Okay, here's the weather outlook for the mid-coast region for the remainder of the week. Partly cloudy for the rest of today with tops of 21 degrees. There's a 30% chance of light showers along the coast this afternoon. We've had a little already. And today we have westerly winds around 20 to 30 kilometres per hour. They're going to ease later this evening, and where the temperatures after sunset cool down to around 9 degrees tonight. Tops of 20 degrees tomorrow, and the Bureau's forecasting a sunny day with west-southwesterly winds tending south-southwesterly by the middle of the day and becoming light in the evening. Friday's looking partly cloudy with a 50% chance of light showers along the coastal fringe. Temps are reaching 20 degrees on Friday with light winds becoming southeast-southwesterly, 15 to 20 degrees during the morning and returning to light breezes in the evening. And the overnight temperatures this week are getting warmer, ranging from 6 to 9 degrees for the Great Lakes region, but some areas of morning frost can still be expected on higher ground. Okay, early forecast for the weekend. It predicts cloudy days around 19 degrees, south-southwesterly winds around 15 to 25 kilometres per hour in the mornings. They'll tend westerly, west-southwesterly actually, 15 to 20 kilometres per hour later in the days. And there is a 70% chance of light showers, about 4 mil on Saturday, and potentially up to 15 mil on Sunday. Okay, the early forecast for next week is cloudy days throughout, with possible rainfalls on Monday with a potential 15 mil of rain, and heavier on Wednesday with as much as 20 mil of rain. Then we return to sunny days by next Friday. That's if the Bureau's got it right, and they normally have. Now let's look at the sunrise, sunset, and our local tides. Sunset this evening is at 20 minutes past 5, then 1 minute later for the remainder of the working week. And by Saturday, it'll be 22 minutes past 5. And sunrise tomorrow, 6:28 tomorrow morning, then 1 minute earlier for each day this week. Tides for the rest of today are just a high tide at 8 minutes past 8 this evening. That's going to be 1.68 metres. And if you're looking for low tides, tomorrow they'll occur at 42 minutes past 2 a.m. And it will be a very low tide at 0.08 of a metre. And 7 minutes past two tomorrow afternoon, that's going to be 0.21 of a metre. And the high tides for tomorrow, they'll occur at 8:30 in the morning at 1.24 metres and 6 minutes to nine tomorrow night, 1.66. Now, if you're out on a boat or you're surfing or fishing, the winds today are going to reach up to 30 knots. They'll be westerly this afternoon on the ocean, around 1 metre seas on a south to southwesterly swell, 1.5 metres this afternoon. Tomorrow, winds on the ocean west to southwesterly, 15 to 20 knots. They'll reach up to 30 knots early in the morning. And the seas will be 2.5 metres on a south to southwesterly swell, about 1.5 metres tomorrow. And for Friday, southerly winds on the ocean, 15 to 20 knots. Seas about 1 metre on a southerly swell of 1.5 to 2 metres. 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
1: Okay, welcome to the second hour of Wednesday Drive Time, where the time is coming up to 9 minutes past three. If you're driving around, please be careful. Kids coming out of school right now or soon. And between now and four on this program, we're going to feature some of the bands in the Tamla Motown era. And our celebrated birthdays this week feature Mark Knopfler, the founder and lead guitarist of Dire Straits, Dave Crosby of the Byrds and Crosby, Stills and Nash, Peter York, the understated drummer from the Spencer Davis Group, and another drummer, John Farris, from INXS. But let's start with Tamla Motown music. It was founded in the late 50s and 60s in Detroit, Michigan. The name derived from the words motor and town, and is a nickname for Detroit. That was the Motown part. Now, where did I get the Tamla part? Well, the founder who found the whole Tamla Motown, his daughter's name was Tammy. Yeah, indeed. There you go. Bit of trivia there. Motown dominated the airwaves in the early 60s and mid-60s, and them and soul music became very popular. My choices today to get your dancing shoes on, two songs from the Supremes, one that Amelia, who listens regularly, wanted me to play, called Stop in the Name of Love, followed by You Can't Hurry Love, and then Walk Away Renee from the Four Tops, and The Temptations with Ain't Too Proud to Be. Here we go with the Supremes.

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1: Yeah, in the first set we played the Supremes with Stop in the Name of Love and You Can't Hurry Love, which was based on the memory of her mother's words and encouragement to her daughter from the Supremes. There you go. Four Tops with Walk Away Renee, and we finished the set with Temptations with Ain't Too Proud to Be. Don't you like the sax in that? It's really nice saxophone. Coming up next, three songs for our major birthday celebrity this week, Mark Knopfler from Dire Straits.

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5: Okay, 23 minutes past two, you, Mike, on the Baby Boomer Show. It's the 12th day of August today, 224th day of the year. And if it's your birthday today, you're sharing with a prominent guitar superstar, Mark Knopfler from Dire Straits. And another group of famous birthdays this week include a very big motor car company. In 1918, the Bayerische Motoren Werk AG company was established as a public company in Tromany. You don't know them? How about BMW then? It's their birthday. John Logie Baird, the Scottish engineer who invented the television. Yep. Alan Shearer, the mighty striker and captain of Newcastle United Football Club. He's now a prominent journalist. And Eric Schrödinger, the don't know him? He's a brilliant physicist, the Austrian physicist who developed the fundamental results for quantum theory. And like the Von Trapp family in The Sound of Music, he left Austria in 38 to escape the Nazis as well, overtaking of his birth country. When they taken over, he got out. Now, the musician's birthday this week, we're going to feature four. Mark Knopfler of Dire Straits, Dave Crosby of The Byrds and Crosby, Stills and Nash, Peter York. Now, you never heard of him? He's the drummer in the Spencer Davis Group. Very understated. He did a lot of session drumming. Really clever guy. And another drummer, young boy called John Farris of In Excess. Okay, but let's do our first birthday this week. Mark Knopfler, brilliant lead guitarist of Dire Straits. He was born in Glasgow on the 12th of August 1949. Good year. Very, very good year. Mark Knopfler was one of two brothers from a Hungarian Jewish father who fled from Hungary before the war and an English mum he had. The family moved to a little town called Blythe near Newcastle in Northumberland when he was seven, so he really grew up a Geordie. He studied journalism and got a job as a local reporter on the Yorkshire Evening Post. He then went on to graduate in English at the University of Leeds. Smart boy. He formed the wonderful UK band Dire Straits, who went on to develop music of profound technical genius and beautiful harmonics. I really love their stuff. Dire Straits only made six studio albums, but every one was big. They produced lots of live and compilation albums before Mark went off for his solo career. But they sold 20 million more. That's 120 million, sorry, record sales. That means 20 million or more per album. How good was he? Their fifth album, Brothers in Arms, was so big it went nine times platinum. And then you got Love Over Gold and everything. They were brilliant. They played in 51 sold-out concerts over a 38-day period in 79, and we saw them twice, me and my kids. Happy 77th birthday to Mark Knopfler today. Here are two of his songs from Dire Straits' 1991 album, On Every Street. But we're going to start with a song, Darling Pretty, on his solo album, Golden Heart. This is when he'd left Dire Straits. Hope you like it. We start with this beautiful number called Darling Pretty. Hope you like it. Mark Knopfler, 77 today.

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0: 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Someplace. Hope you do too.
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1: 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Coming up next, the other birthdays.
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1: It's 3:45 in Great Lakes FM with Mike on the Baby Boomer Show. Our second birthday this week is a well-known founder of the Birds Band, David Crosby. Also well-known for his teaming up with Graham Nash of the Hollies and Steve Stills to create Crosby, Stills and Nash. Dave Crosby was born in a well-to-do family in Los Angeles on the 14th of August 1941. His mum was an heiress to a prominent family, and his dad, Floyd Crosby, was an Academy Award-winning cinematographer. My God. He didn't do well at school, as many silver spooners don't, and he went off to pursue a career in drama that failed and eventually settled on music. Well, he did that right. He teamed up with Roger McGinn to form the Byrds, and in 64, they broke through with a massive Bob Dylan hit, Mr. Tambourine Man. For the next 3 years, they produced fantastic worldwide hits, the Byrds, and he left them after quite a few tumultuous years when he had lots of rows. But the story has it, at the time, that Crosby's departure from the Byrds, he met an unemployed Steve Stills at a party of the home of Cass Elliot of the Mamas and Papas in California, right? 1968. And they started meeting informally together and jamming. Well, they were soon joined by Graham Nash, and then they started the Crosby, Stills and Nash. There you go. Dave Crosby unfortunately passed away in 2023. He was 81. He's one of the great Byrds tracks that he produced called 8 Miles High.

Yeah, Dave Crosby. Now for Peter York. Now, he was a Yorkshireman born in Redcar on the 15th of August 1942. He attending Nottingham High School, and he didn't start in music. He left school. He became an apprentice. That was the old days, wasn't it? But eventually he joined the Spencer Davis Group and was one of their founding members. He also played with Eric Clapton and Ian Paice of Deep Purple, Cozy Powell, Bill Bruford of The Yes, John Heisman. Brilliant stuff. There's a production called Super Jam around 1990. It features Pete York. You should see. He's 84 on Saturday. Here's his number, Keep On Running. The drummer, that's him, Pete York, Spencer Davis.

great drummer, Pete York, 84, this Saturday. And last but not least, the drummer for the brilliant NXS band, John Farris, is born in Perth, but they all went to the high school at Davidson in French's Forest, where they teamed up with Michael Hutchence and formed, yes, NXS. The drummer for NXS, John Farris, is 49. No, he's not, is he? No, he's 60 something. I'll tell you later. Let's listen to John on drums.

0: Yeah, happy birthday to the brilliant drummer in NXS, John Farris. He's born in 1961, so he is 65. He was 65 last Monday, actually. And he played in a band called Guinness because it wasn't about the Irish brew. It was their dog, and they played covers in excess for the Yes Pink Floyd ELP. How good were they? In excess. John Farris' birthday Monday.
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1: Okay, coming up, it's the 4 o'clock news. After the news, we're in the 4 to 5, we're playing Jethro Tull, Supertramp, Midnight Oil, AC/DC, and Mondo Rock. So don't miss Jethro. There's some good stuff from him. It's for one of our regular listeners, T. Good on you. Said, I love Jethro Tull too. It's time for the news right now, 4 o'clock. 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
3: It's 4 o'clock. Good afternoon. I'm Madeline McNeil. A legal battle between singer Guy Sebastian and his former manager is finally over, with the pair agreeing to settle out of court after almost 9 years. Titus Day was jailed for embezzling money from the former Australian Idol winner in 2022, before he was later freed on appeal. In a new statement, Mr. Day has acknowledged he failed to pay Mr. Sebastian everything he was owed. Bondi terror attack hero Ahmed Al-Ahmed has welcomed the withdrawal of assault and intimidation charges laid against him in June. The 44-year-old had been accused of assaulting his father in March and has always maintained his innocence. Nine's Hayley Francis was in court for the decision. She's told Clinton Maynard the charges have been dropped on one condition.
4: On the condition an AVO is in place for the protection of his dad for 12 months. Ahmed's lawyer, though, did stress that agreeing to the terms of that AVO is not an admission that Ahmed did anything wrong.
3: The opposition has flagged a net migration target of 180,000 people a year. The figure links overseas arrivals to housing completions. The coalition argues changes to the migration system are needed as the country's infrastructure struggles to cope. Visas for international students, working holiday makers and unskilled workers would be reduced. Sydney's burgeoning western suburbs are outpacing the rest of the region when it comes to business growth. New analysis from Business New South Wales predicts within 15 years, the city's west will overtake the east for the number of businesses employing people. Chief Executive Dan Hunter says investment in transport links and other infrastructure needs to be a priority.
5: There's a great new airport about to open. The people have an entrepreneurial spirit and, yeah, we would love to see a turbocharge put behind us so that these businesses grow into being big businesses and support communities and jobs.
3: A solicitor in the state's north is facing the prospect of more than a decade behind bars, accused of producing weapons with a 3D printer. Several guns have been seized from a home at Moree, along with a 3D printer and blueprints from a nearby office. Detective Superintendent John Watson says illicit weapons manufacturing is serious.
6: It is something that we are seeing more of, and it is part of a general community awareness that anyone indeed with a 3D printer should understand what people are printing on those printers, because regardless of the quality of the printer, it is still possible to print firearms parts, and that's entirely illegal.
3: And the federal government has been referred to the National Anti-Corruption Commission over concerns the private sector inappropriately influenced proposed gambling ad reforms. In finance, just before close, the All Lords is down 41 points, one Australian dollar buying 70.5 US cents.
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8: Two-time NRL Premiership winner Adam Reynolds has indicated he's being rested by Broncos coach Michael Maguire. In his final season before retirement, the veteran halfback wasn't named for Saturday night's clash with the Warriors. Asked if he's injured, Reynolds denied there's anything wrong with him.
9: Nothing really. Yeah, it's a good opportunity for some young fellas to get a go and build on some combinations for the future.
10: And for you, is it injury related?
9: Nah, I feel all right.
8: Meanwhile, the Broncos have signed storm forward Sean Bloor on a two-year deal. Fast bowler Scott Boland has been left out of the Australian 11 for the first test match against Bangladesh starting tomorrow in Darwin. And Australia's two-time world surfing champ Tyler Wright has been knocked out of the Tahiti Pro by a local 14-year-old wildcard. That's sport. I'm Adam Hawes.
3: 4 past 4. That's the latest news and sport.
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1: OK, here's the weather outlook for the Mid-Coast region for the remainder of this week. Partly cloudy for the rest of today with tops of 21. There's a 30% chance of light showers along the coast later this afternoon. Today we have westerly winds around 20 to 30 kilometres per hour. They're going to ease later this evening and the temperature will cool down after sunset to around 9 degrees overnight. Now tomorrow, tops of 20 degrees. Bureau's forecasting a sunny day with west-southwesterly winds, and they'll move towards a south-southwesterly in the middle of the day and become lighter in the evening. Friday's looking partly cloudy with a 50% chance of light showers along the coastal fringe. Temps are going to reach about 20 degrees with light winds on Friday becoming southeast-southwesterly, a 15 to 20 degrees during the morning, and they'll return to light breezes in the evening on Friday. Overnight temps this week are getting a little warmer, ranging from 6 to 9 degrees for the Great Lakes region, but some areas of morning frost can still be expected, obviously, on higher ground. OK, early forecast for the weekend. It predicts cloudy days, around 19 degrees each day. South-southwesterly winds, about 15 to 25 kilometres per hour in the mornings. They'll tend to go westerly-southwesterly in the afternoons, to west-southwesterly, in the 15 to 20 kilometres per hour is what they're looking at. And there's a 70% chance of light showers, about 4 millimetres of rain on Saturday, and potentially up to 15 mil on Sunday. Early forecast for next week is cloudy days throughout, with possible rainfalls on Monday with a potential 10 to 15 mil of rain, and heavier on Wednesday with as much as 20 mil of rain. Then we return to sunny days by the end of next week on the Friday. OK, now back to this week. Let's look at the sunrise, sunset and our local tides. Sunset this evening, 20 minutes past 5, about an hour and a quarter from now. And it will be 1 minute later for the remainder of the working week. And then 22 past 5 for Saturday. Sunrise tomorrow, 6:28 a.m. And it's 1 minute earlier each day this week as the days get longer. Tides for the rest of today are just a high tide. It's going to be 8 minutes past 8 this evening, and that high tide is forecast at 1.68 metres. If you're looking for low tides, tomorrow they'll occur at 42 minutes past 2 a.m. at a very low tide of 0.08 of a metre, and 7 minutes past 2 tomorrow afternoon, and that low tide will be 0.21 of a metre. High tides tomorrow, they'll occur at 8:30 in the morning, 1.24 metres, and 6 minutes to 9 tomorrow night at 1.66 metres. Now, if you're considering going on a boat or going surfing or fishing tomorrow, here is the Macquarie Coastal Waters forecast, which covers Smoky Cape to Seal Rocks. OK, strong wind warning for the Macquarie Coast for tomorrow. West to southwesterly originally in the morning, 15 to 20 knots, but it's going up to 30 knots later in the morning. The seas will be 2.5 metres on a south to southwesterly swell, around 1.5 metres. And for Friday, winds on the ocean, southerly 15 to 20 knots. They'll be on seas around 1 metre on southerly swells, around 2 metres on Friday. You're up to date with news, sports, finance and weather with Great Lakes FM, where the time is 8 minutes past 4.
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1: Yes, again, welcome to the third hour of Wednesday Drive Time. You're with Mike on the Baby Boomers Show, where the time is coming up to 9 minutes past four. Now, between now and five, we're going to feature Jethro Tull first. That's going to be followed by Supertramp, and then our Aussie Bands segment. So let's tell you a little bit about Jethro for those of you that may not know about Jethro Tull. Jethro is not the name of one of the band players. The band was formed by the leader Ian Anderson in 1967 in Blackpool. Ian played lots of instruments but chose the flute rather than guitar like everyone else was doing in 67. As in his own words, he said he didn't want to be a third-rate guitarist fronting the band. So they chose their name after many gigs at the Marquee Club when the manager loved the name Jethro Tull. And lots of people loved their sort of music, so he put them on lots of gigs at the Marquee Club, 80 Wardour Street, of course you know that. He needed, though, a lead guitarist, and after Tommy Iommi, Black Sabbath, and then Mick Taylor, who chose to play with John Myers' Bluesbreakers, both declined, he found a sensational guitar player called Martin Barr, who joined in 68. From there on, Jethro Tull took off with their first number one album in the UK that was called Stand Up in 1969, and 2 years later, their best-selling album called Aqualung in 1971. Jethro Tull sold 60 million albums and, in fact, were named after an 18th century British agriculturist. So there you go. It's an agriculturalist, that is Jethro Tull. Here are four of their songs, including singles and two album tracks. I hope you like them. They're Living in the Past, Aqualung, Thick as a Brick Part 1. Yes, it was an album. And the one I love, Locomotive Breath. Let's start with Living in the Past, their very first big number. Put yourself back now, a couple of hundred years. Medieval times, eh?

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1: Where we've been playing Jethro Tull. You can just imagine him at the Marquee Club every week, can't you? One leg and one and the flute. He's standing on one leg of the flute. We played Living in the Past, their first big single in 69. Aqualung from the 71 album. Think as a Brick, part one from the title of their 72 album. And the one I love, Locomotive Breath, Martin Barr, brilliant guitar. 71 hit single, very popular. Coming up next, a band that grew big time in the 70s, Supertramp.
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1: Yes, indeed. So, yeah, Jethro Tull, brilliant stuff. Okay, it's 4:30, just came out 4:30. So we're now switching to Supertramp. They were formed in, guess what year? Yeah, 1969. That's right. Formed in 69, the feature year this week. And Supertramp was a name inspired by the books, by the book called The Autobiography of a Supertramp. It was published, guess what, in 1908 by a famous Welsh poet called William Henry Davies, who describes the way of his life as a tramp in the United Kingdom in the final decade of the 19th century. Should have a read of this. It's brilliant work and stands alongside the greatest Welsh poet of all time, my view, Dylan Thomas. Okay, back to Supertramp. They produced 13 fabulous albums, but it took them 4 years to get their first big recognition with an inspired album full of brilliant music called Crime of the Century in September of 74. The next year, with everyone waiting for the next album, 12 months later, in September 75, they did it again. And this album, their fourth one, was named after a famous film, The Day of the Jackal, when the line, "Crisis, what crisis?" was used. Supertramp loved the film and the line. So they released Crisis, What Crisis? But today, we're going to play three songs from them. Bloody Well Right from the Crime of the Century album, Take the Long Way Home from the 79 album Breakfast in America, and another track from the same album called The Logical Song. Here is the brilliant Supertramp with Bloody Well Right.

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1: Yeah, we just played Supertramp, Bloody Well Right, Long Way Home, and The Logical Song. Coming up next, our Aussie segment for this week, which features Midnight Oil, Mondo Rock, and of course, Aikadaka.
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7: 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Drawn at our 40th birthday celebration on the 22nd of August, and the winners announced on Monday the 24th in the Brekkie Show.
1: Okay, now the Aussie bands. Here's the Aussie bands I picked this week. Midnight Oil with Beds Are Burning, Mondo Rock with Come Set The Boy, and AC/DC with Highway To Hell. Enjoy. Now this is a big Aussie number, big.

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1: It's 5 o'clock. Good afternoon. I'm Madeline McNeil. The state opposition says not a single e-bike has been destroyed despite four government announcements on new e-bike crushing powers. Police and transport are still working out the logistics of the law's implementation after it was passed earlier this year. Shadow Transport Minister Natalie Ward has told Clinton Maynard the government's had the time to work out the detail.
2: They have a big department, thousands of people there, thousands of resources, and they're abandoning the public who are dealing with this every day on roads, on golf courses, drivers, pedestrians, councils, and the police still don't have these powers.
1: Two teenage girls have been charged and four other teens dealt with under the Young Offenders Act over an incident at a Sydney restaurant. A 15-year-old is accused of assaulting two staff members at the Haymarket venue last week, as well as assaulting a police officer and damaging the restaurant. A 14-year-old has been charged with destroy or damage property and affray. An independent MP has referred the federal government to the National Anti-Corruption Commission over the development of its gambling reforms. Labor's seeking to restrict the number of betting commercials broadcast on TV, radio and online. Andrew Wilkie claims the bill may have been improperly influenced by the private sector, citing donations, gifts and personal relationships. Mr. Wilkie argues this could have swayed the policy in favour of gambling companies.
3: This has resulted in policy so clearly at odds with research, public opinion and the public interest, that the implementation of such policy could be characterised, in my opinion, as serious corruption in the Commonwealth public sector.
1: Guy Sebastian says he's pleased a long-running federal court dispute with former manager Titus Day has been resolved, with the pair settling out of court. Mr. Day has acknowledged he failed to correctly pay the singer and admits he made a number of regrettable decisions with painful consequences. He was convicted of embezzling money from Guy Sebastian in 2022 before later being freed on appeal. Experts are pushing for more allergy data to be included in the census to shape policy and care. The National Allergy Council says allergic disease is one of the fastest growing chronic conditions in Australia. Chief Executive Dr. Sandra Vale says adding more specific questions to the census would provide allergy data on every single Australian,
4: which helps us then to get a better understanding of the prevalence of allergy, but also if there are particular areas where allergy is more common.
1: A new analysis from Business New South Wales predicts Sydney's western suburbs will overtake the east for the number of businesses employing people within 15 years. In finance, the All Ords closed down 39 points, one Australian dollar buying 70.5 US cents.
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6: Australian all-rounder Cameron Green has been given the green light to attack Bangladesh in the first test starting tomorrow in Darwin. Green's position in the team is again under scrutiny as he averages a modest 32 with the bat from 37 tests. Captain Pat Cummins wants to see him break the shackles.
7: You know, you see him in some T20 games, he's banging the ball around. He's almost a, he's got too many skills. So it's like, just get out there, you know, assert yourself, strip away. There's no pressure from us. You've got freedom. Kind of get out of your own way and just go and play.
6: The West Tigers have signed Raiders hooker Jaden Brayley on a two-year deal starting from next NRL season. Aussie surfer Sally Fitzgibbons has bowed out of the Tahiti Pro and the Sydney Kings have parted ways with three-time NBL champion Jalen Galloway. That's sport. I'm Adam Hawes.
1: It's 5:04. That's the latest news and sport.
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10: OK, here's the weather outlook for the Mid-Coast region for the remainder of the week. Tops of 20 degrees tomorrow and the Bureau is forecasting a sunny day. With west-southwesterly winds, they're going to tend south-southwesterly in the middle of the day and become light in the evening. Friday's looking partly cloudy, however, with a 50% chance of light showers along the coastal fringe, temps reaching 20 degrees, with light winds becoming southeast or southwesterly, 15 to 20 degrees during the morning, and they'll return to light breezes on Friday afternoon. Overnight temperatures this week are getting warmer, ranging from 6 to 9 degrees for the Great Lakes region, but some areas of morning frost can be expected on higher ground. Okay, early forecast for the weekend predicts cloudy days around 19 degrees with south-southwesterly winds around 15 to 25 kilometres per hour in the mornings. They'll tend west to southwesterly later in the day at 15 to 20 kilometres per hour. And there is a 70% chance of light showers, around 4 mil of rain on Saturday, and potentially up to 15 millimetres on Sunday. The early forecast for next week is cloudy days throughout, with possible rainfalls on Monday, with a potential 10 to 15 millimetres of rain, and heavier on Wednesday with as much as 20 mil of rain. Then we return to sunny days by next Friday. Now let's look at the sunrise, sunset and our local tide. Sunset this evening is 20 minutes past 5, about 15 minutes from now, then 1 minute later for the remainder of the working week, 21 past 5, and it'll be 22 minutes past 5 on Saturday. Sunrise, 6:28 in the morning, then 1 minute earlier every day this week. Tides for the rest of today are just a high tide that'll come at 8 minutes past 8 this evening. That's going to be 1.68 metres. If you're looking for low tides, tomorrow they'll occur at 42 minutes past 2 a.m. and there'll be a very low tide at 0.08 of a metre. And 7 minutes past 2 o'clock tomorrow afternoon, that'll be 0.21 of a metre. High tides tomorrow, they'll occur at 8:30 in the morning at 1.24 metres. And 6 minutes to 9 tomorrow night at 1.66 metres. Now, for those considering out boating on the coastal waters or surfing or fishing, here's the forecast for tomorrow and Friday. Winds tomorrow on the ocean will start west to southwesterly, 15 to 20 knots. They're going to get up to about 30 knots offshore early in the morning, and they'll go south-southwesterly later in the afternoon. Seas tomorrow, 1.5 to 2.5 metres on a south-southwesterly swell, about 1.5 metres. And for Friday, southerly winds on the ocean, 15 to 20 knots. Seas around 1 metre on a southerly swell, around 2 metres. You're up to date. 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
10: Yes, you're with Mike on the Baby Boomer Show in the last hour of the Boomer Show. Coming up next from between 6 and 10 following me every Wednesday is Carlton Heston. Don't miss him. He plays what's called the soundtrack of his life, and it's more about 10 years younger, the music, than the music I sort of play. I tend to play 60s, 70s, 80s. Sometimes I do a bit of Coldplay, which is obviously the 2000s, but generally it's when it started in the 60s. Now, in this hour, I tend to wind it up a bit. We play Led Zeppelin, we got Floyd, we've got Dire Straits, we've got 10 Years After, Asia, Donovan Dylan, and of course, a master, Jimi Hendrix, to finish the show. But we're going to get started with Zepp. So, Zepp and the 1973 single called Over the Hills and Far Away. As you probably guessed, it's based, as so many of Zepp's songs, on The Lord of the Rings and The Hobbit. And it's where we're taken once more back to the world of J.R.R. Tolkien. The song's title is taken from a poem by the author of Lord of the Rings. And the poem was called Over Old Hills and Far Away. And it was written in the First World War, believe it or not. The track is on Zepp's fifth album called Houses of the Holy. And it's a fantastic mix, I hope you like it, of acoustic and lead guitars by Jimmy Page and fabulous vocals from Robert with that lovely Celtic feeling. Hope you like it. Over the Hills and Far Away, Led Zeppelin.

Yeah, Over the Hills and Far Away from Led Zeppelin, 1973 single, is also on the 73 album called Houses of the Holy. Our next track's from Pink Floyd's blockbuster album, Dark Side of the Moon, again, a 73 album, which was widely considered as the greatest album ever made, along with Zep 4. This track I'm going to play is regarded as the theme song to the album itself, Dark Side of the Moon. Enjoy it. It's called Brain Damage Eclipse. You've got to close your eyes, lay on the floor, and listen to this fantastic piece of music from Pink Floyd. Quite late 7. 5:15 nearly.

Yeah, the fantastic Pink Floyd. Now, if you ever saw this live, like on Pulse in Earl's Court, you'll see four vocalists at the back, three ladies and a guy. They're just unbelievable. And their names are Leslie Duncan, Doris Troy, Lisa Strike, and Barry St. John. I'm not that smart. It's just that I've got a Pink Floyd book of all their songs in the background. Of course, Wikipedia's got a bit of this too. But what a beautiful backing from these fantastic vocalists. Now, on to a guitarist that we not many play on radio. I love the guy, and he should be played. He's one of the greatest guitarists of all time. Very, very fast guitarist, probably the fastest. His name was Alvin Lee. If you ever watch Woodstock, you won't forget him. He's playing for about 20 minutes a number called Going Home, and it's just amazing piece of guitar. So this is a band called 10 Years After, Alvin Lee. And this is for my mate and landscaper and a person who listens to radio, to this program every week. His name's David. So this track's called Working on the Road. It's from their 1970 album, Cricklewood Green. Go and get it. It's a brilliant track, this one. And see if you like it. It's called Working on the Road. There's another big popular track you would know called Love Like a Man. It's also on this Cricklewood Green album. Enjoy it. Here's Alvin Lee with Working on the Road.

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1: Where the time is approaching 26 past five. You're with Mike on the Baby Boomers Show. In the first set, we played Over the Hills and Far Away from Led Zeppelin, Pink Floyd's Brain Damage and Eclipse from Dark Side of the Moon, and Working on the Road from Alvin Lee in the 10 Years After album, Cricklewood Green. Coming up next, we've got Mark Knopfler, the birthday boy, and we've got two other tracks from Asia. And who else we got? I think, The Who. Big one from The Who, so don't go anywhere.
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1: Okay, in the second set, we're going to feature Dire Straits, Mark Knopfler's birthday today, he's 77, with You and Your Friend from the 1991 album On Every Street. We're going to play Asia, Jeff Downes, our birthday boy for next week, and Steve Allen, Carl Palmer with John Wetton got together live in Japan with a band called Asia, which was like a mix of Emerson, Lake and Palmer and Yes, and that's called Only Time Will Tell. And this is followed by a special for our station manager, Andy Harris, who loves this song from The Who, along with one of our regular listeners, Wayne. He loves The Who too. And it's the last one of this set's going to be called Real Good Looking Boy. So let's start with You and Your Friend from Dire Straits.

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1: Only time will tell.

Yeah, Asia. And here's The Who with Real Good Looking Boy. Love the piano start. This is brilliant. Hope you're listening, Wayne and Andy.

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4: 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I'll be playing some of my favourites anywhere from the 60s up until right now. 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
5: Also, it takes much longer to get up north. The slow way.
0: Of course it does. If you want a funky, punky mix or fix, should I say, don't forget Carlton. He's coming on next. He's in the studio, ready to go after the news at 6 o'clock. Righto, let's go again and finish with Donovan, Bob, one of Bob Dylan's numbers, and then Amanda, my eldest daughter's request for Jimmy, which I'll tell you about a little bit later. Let's start with Donovan with Colours.

Yeah, Bob Dylan, how good is that? Just Like a Woman. Okay, Amanda's chosen for us this week a brilliant track from Jimmy's album called Axis Boulder's Love. It was 1967 album, not 69, but this is sensational. I love this. And it's, you got to listen to his guitar. He's the best. This is called If Six Was Nine. Look after yourself. See you next week. Well, I won't see you next week. I'll play for you next week. Here's Jimmy. Great start already, eh?

I'm talking about. I got my own life to live. I'm the one that's gonna have to die when it's time for me to die. So let me live my life the way I want to. Sing on, brother. Play on, brother.

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1: It's 6 o'clock. Good evening, I'm Madeline McNeil. Bondi terror attack hero Ahmed Al-Ahmed has declared himself a free man after domestic violence charges against him were dropped. Jefferson Shaw reports.
2: Mr. Al-Ahmed was charged in June, accused of assaulting and intimidating his father at a home in Sydney's southwest in March. Police have now dropped all charges on the condition an apprehended violence order remain in place for 12 months to protect the 44-year-old's father. Mr. Al-Ahmed

0: Ahmed's lawyer has stressed agreeing to the terms of the AVO is not an admission his client did anything wrong. Ahmed Al-Ahmed has welcomed the decision.
1: I'm a free man and I will be for always a free man.
0: And says he's now hoping for peace with his family. Jefferson Shaw, Sydney.
2: The state government insists laws giving police the power to crush e-bikes will be enacted soon. The opposition's questioned why officers are still unable to use the powers after the legislation was passed almost 3 months ago. The Albanese government says linking migration levels to the housing supply is flawed. The opposition has flagged a net migration rate of 180,000 people per year, with a target linked to housing availability. The cap is higher than One Nation's 130,000, but lower than Labor's 225,000. Housing Minister Claire O'Neill argues the coalition hasn't done its homework.
3: Anyone who's saying that we can resolve a 40-year-old housing crisis through migration is absolutely wrong. Of course, it's a piece of the puzzle, but the truth is the Liberals haven't had a sensible thing to say about housing for about 20 years now, and I don't think that's going to change today.
2: Singer Guy Sebastian and his former manager have settled a dispute over money after almost a decade. Titus Day was jailed for embezzling money from the singer in 2022 before being freed on appeal. He's now acknowledged he failed to pay Guy Sebastian what he was owed. One Nation's reiterating calls for the Prime Minister to declare royal melons he was given by his Japanese counterpart. Anthony Albanese's faced backlash over the gift after he gestured towards his chest while discussing the fruit on a podcast. The federal government says the melons do not meet the $750 declaration threshold, but One Nation leader Pauline Hanson says Mr Albanese cannot be trusted.
4: Now he's gone on saying, oh, well, they're only cheap melons. They weren't even worthwhile putting in the pecuniary of interest. And then he said it was only two originally. We find out now it's been four. He's lied, lied and lied.
2: A 15-year-old girl has been charged with assaulting two restaurant workers and a police officer at Haymarket last week, and the federal government denies its gambling ad reforms have been improperly influenced by the private sector, saying the claims risk undermining civil debate. In finance, the All Ords closed down 39 points, one Australian dollar buying 70.5 US cents.
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2: Panthers coach Ivan Cleary is optimistic captain Isaiah Yeo will play again this season. Yeo is sidelined by a pec injury but has opted against season-ending surgery. Cleary was asked about Yeo's chances of returning for the finals.
6: Yeah, he's very optimistic and just looking at him and just knowing the kind of guy he is, I think we all should be as well. So, yeah, something to look forward to.
2: Fast bowler Scott Boland's been left out of the Australian 11 for the first test against Bangladesh, starting tomorrow in Darwin. The final leg of the Sydney Super Cup takes place at Allianz Stadium tonight when Chelsea women take on the A-League Women All-Stars. Matilda star Ellie Carpenter will turn out for the English heavyweights. And former rugby union and rugby league star Brian Smith has died at the age of 59 after a brave battle with cancer. 6:04, that's news and sport.
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10: Currently 14 degrees in Taree, a little bit of light rain outside. Overnight we'll get down to a low of 10 degrees and tomorrow will be a sunny, pleasant day with a high of 20 degrees. For the Macquarie Coastal Waters, Smoky Cape to Seal Rocks for Wednesday until midnight. There is a strong wind warning for the Macquarie Coast. Westerly winds at 15 to 20 knots, reaching up to 30 knots offshore in the late evening. The seas around a metre, increasing to 1.5 to 2 metres later in the evening. And a southerly swell of 1 to 1.5 metres. Tomorrow, Thursday, strong wind warning will continue for the Macquarie Coast, Winds are west to southwesterly, 15 to 20 knots, reaching up to 30 knots offshore early in the morning, tending south to southwesterly during the morning and early afternoon. The seas at 1.5 to 2.5 metres, decreasing below 1.5 metres by early evening, and a southerly swell around a metre, increasing to 1 to 1.5 metres during the morning. The next tide is at 8 minutes past 8 this evening. It's a high tide of 1.68 of a metre, followed by a low tide at 2:42 a.m. tomorrow morning of 0.08 of a metre. 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
10: Yeah, good evening. My name's Carlton Heston. It's the soundtrack of my life. Welcome to the show. Thanks to Mike for keeping the seat warm for the last 4 hours. I'm going to play you some of my favourites this evening. Going to start off with a bit of Aussie music. This is an artist called A Swayze and the Ghost. And it's the single is called Connect to Consume. It's from 2020. Have a listen.

0: Some Australian punk rock on Great Lakes FM for you. That's Aussie band Cable Ties. They're from Melbourne. And from the album Cable Ties, and that track is called The Producer. That's from 2017. And before that, a bit of a one-hit wonder, British band The Au Pairs. And that was from the album Playing With a Different Sex from 1981. And that track was called It's Obvious. You're with Carlton Heston on Great Lakes FM.
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0: Let's go back to 2006 now. American band Beirut from Santa Fe, New Mexico. They brought an album out in 2006 called Gulag Orchestra, and this track is called Mount Rockeye.

0: Yeah, back to 1993 for that one. Bit of Icelandic quirkiness from Björk, from her album debut. Track's called Big Time Sensuality, originally with the Icelandic band The Sugar Cubes. 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It's 101.5.
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0: Yeah, let's tell you what's going on in the world of gigs over the weekend. First up, tomorrow, Thursday, Ross McGregor, the piano man, is at Club Foster at 5:30. 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And at the Tanks, Club Foster, 8 o'clock, Pat versus Cat. 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On Saturday, open mic at Coomber Sailing Club at the Coomber Aquatic Club at midday. Wharf Street Foster, 2:30, is Alan Maisie. And there's a fundraiser, various artists, at the Upper Lansdowne Hall at 6 o'clock. George Smilovici at the Flow Bar Old Bar, 6:30. And Pat versus Cat at Sporty's Tuncurry, 7:30. 7:30 at the Halliday's Point Tavern, Ross Ruprecht and EMG. Cover to Cover at the Tanks, Club Foster, 8 p.m. And Just Jace at the Harrington Hotel at 8 p.m. Cat and the Dogs at the Manning River Hotel, Taree, at 8:30. And Andrew G at the Old Bar Tavern, 9 o'clock. And on Sunday at the Manning River Hotel, 1 p.m, Just Jace. Pete Ball at the Old Bar Tavern, 1 p.m. And at 1:30 at the Kupanook Hotel, The Traps. Chapel of Light, Torwoods Village, at 2 p.m. is Great Aunt. And at Sporty's Tuncurry, 4:30, Steve Taylor. And the Tanks Club Foster at 4:30, the Blue Water Cowboys. And that is your Great Lakes FM gig guide, all put together with a little help from our friends at 2 Bob Radio. My name's Carlton Heston. This is the soundtrack of my life. We're going to follow up now with a bit more British punk rock this time, from 1978. This is the Buzzcocks. And it's from an album called Love Bites. This is Ever Fallen in Love.

0: Yeah, from their 1980 album Sandinista, that's The Clash, and that track is called The Call Up. 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
0: Yep, just one item to tell you about this evening. Prescription glasses in a case were lost on Tuesday, August the 4th at North 1 Mile. There is a reward offered. Call 0407 272 947. If found, that's 0407 272 947, if you found a pair of prescription glasses. 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My name's Carlton Heston. It is the soundtrack of my life. We're going to go back to 1990 now. US band Concrete Blonde from the album Bloodletting. This track is called Darkening of the Light.

0: from a 1981 album called Substance. It's a band called Department S. The track's called His Vic. There, a bit of a one-hit wonder, that one. London band. And before that, the boys from Basildon, Depeche Mode, from the album Songs of Faith and Devotion. That was from 1993, and that track was Walking in My Shoes. 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
1: If you've noticed that our region is relatively graffiti-free, there's a very good reason. Foster Tunkurry's graffiti buster, Ted Bickford, has been tackling the problem for 25 years. When you spot graffiti on the Mid-North Coast, there's only one person to call. 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Help create a graffiti-free town and report graffiti in the Great Lakes on the graffiti hotline, 0408 440 309. This is a community service announcement for Great Lakes FM.
2: G'day, it's Todd from 2NURFM, one of your community broadcasting sister stations. I want to say a big congratulations and well done to all of you at Great Lakes FM. 40th anniversary, that is a major milestone. And also I want to say thank you for keeping me entertained with your programs when I've been lucky enough to be houseboating around the mile or just going through the area. So 40 years, an amazing milestone, job well done. 40 and many, many more to come. Enjoy the celebration, have fun, and also realise the important role that you play in the community.

0: concerning. A 32-year-old solicitor from the country town of Moree has been charged with manufacturing firearms using a 3D printer. Mr. Lanyon says printed firearms are dangerous.
1: They will operate, but they don't have the integrity of those that are manufactured professionally, which makes it dangerous for those that use them. We know the dangerousness of firearms in the wrong hands, and as a police force, we are committed to taking them away from those people that shouldn't have them.
0: A man's been arrested after assaulting four people in a Brisbane supermarket. He was held to the ground by customers until police arrived. A doctor's strike in Victoria's public hospitals tomorrow has been postponed after a legal threat by the state government. They were due to walk off the job for 3.5 hours over pay and conditions. And rescue workers in Colombia are still trying to free people trapped after Monday's powerful earthquake. Around 240 people have died. In finance, one Australian dollar buying 70 US cents.
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0: Cats coach Chris Scott says he can't speculate on whether Jake Colajanny will play for the AFL club again after he was unavailable for selection this week. The 32-year-old skipped training again today after being identified as the player who signed a secret concussion waiver. Scott says Geelong officials have acted with good intent during his 16 seasons.
3: There's a part of me that would like to give an impassioned defence of certain people within our club, but I just don't think it would help at the moment. There are a lot of things that I would like to say.
0: Two-time NRL Premiership winner Adam Reynolds has indicated he's being rested by Broncos coach Michael Maguire. The veteran halfback hasn't been named for Saturday's clash with the Warriors. Australia's two-time world surfing champion Tyler Wright has been knocked out of the Tahiti Pro by a local 14-year-old wild card. That's the latest news and sport.
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7: Currently 13 degrees in Taree, a few light wind gusts around. Overnight we'll get a low of 10 degrees and tomorrow will be a pleasant sunny day with a high of 20 degrees. For the Macquarie Coastal Waters, Smoky Cape to Seal Rocks for forecast for Wednesday until midnight. There is a strong wind warning for the Macquarie coast. Westerly winds at 15 to 20 knots, reaching up to 30 knots offshore in the late evening. The seas around a metre, increasing to 1.5 to 2 metres later in the evening, and a southerly swell of 1 to 1.5 metres. For tomorrow, Thursday, the strong wind warning continues for the Macquarie coast. West to southwesterly winds, 15 to 20 knots, reaching up to 30 knots offshore early in the morning. Tending south to southwesterly during the morning and early afternoon. The seas at 1.5 to 2.5 metres, decreasing below 1.5 metres by early evening, and a southerly swell around a metre, increasing to 1 to 1.5 metres during the morning. The next tide is at 8 minutes past 8 this evening. It's a high tide of 1.68 of a metre, followed by a low tide at 2:42 a.m. tomorrow morning of 0.08 of a metre. 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
7: Yeah, good evening. My name's Carlton Heston. It's the soundtrack of my life. Thank you for tuning in. Hope you are enjoying the show. Going to be playing some more of my favourites this hour. Going to kick off now with a band from Manchester. This track's from 2020 from an album called The Universal Want. This is I Will Not Hide.

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1: Good evening, I'm Jamel Wills. The opposition has set a net migration target of 180,000 people if it wins the next election. Federal Politics editor Michael Packie.
2: Australia's key political parties have released their migration targets as the issue continues to dominate public debate. O'Neill argues linking migration to housing is flawed.
3: Anyone who's saying that we can resolve a 40-year-old housing crisis through migration is absolutely wrong.
2: Labor is yet to outline its migration policy.
1: One Nation claims the Prime Minister has failed as a leader by not apologising for comments he made on a podcast. Anthony Albanese gestured towards his chest when talking about melons he was gifted by his female Japanese counterpart. One Nation leader Pauline Hanson says he's arrogant for not admitting he did the wrong thing.
4: It's disgusting what he's done, and he cannot apologise, and that is not leadership. If you get it wrong, you call it out and you say, I got it wrong, and he's continued with the lie, which has made it worse. I feel for that Prime Minister of Japan.
1: New South Wales Police Commissioner Mal Lanyon says the emergence of 3D printed guns in the state is

0: All the way from Dublin, that's Fontaines DC, and that's from their 2018 album Checklist Reckless. That's called The Boys in the Better Land. For that, London band Dry Cleaning from an album called New Long Leg. That's from 2021, that track. Strong Feelings, you are listening to Great Lakes FM.
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0: Let's have a little bit more Aussie music on Great Lakes FM for you now. Gang of Youths, this is from an album Go Farther in Lightness, and this track is from 2017. It's called Fear and Trembling.

from the beams. We're at the stumbling phase of the midnight walls, at the bookend of the weirdest of weeks. Me and Arnold walk, pretty hammered and crying. Hey, I'll miss you, man, when you leave. 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Cause there are feelings that are strong, and there are ones that are mixed. At the dawn of my young life's eclipse, I was a boy once now.

0: Yeah, Too Fake for the World. That's a US band Hockey from 2009 from an album called Mind Chaos. And before that, Manchester band The Happy Mondays from their 1988 album Bummed. And that track was called Hallelujah. You are listening to Great Lakes FM. My name's Carlton Heston.
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0: Yeah, okay, let's have a look at what's happening in the next couple of weeks in your local area. First up, the Lions Club of Bulladela are having a spring fling fundraiser at the Bulladela Bowling Club on Saturday the 5th of September, 6pm for a 6:30 start. A great night assured with fine food, live music and raffles, all for $50 per head. RSVP by the 20th of August to Renee on 0407 516 089 or Brenda on 0401 472 988. That's Renee 0407 516 089 or Brenda on 0401 472 988. The Red Cross Emergency Services are recruiting casual volunteers to provide community support during disasters. If you would like to register your interest, please contact Felicity via text on 0475 096 371. That's Felicity on a text at 0475 096 371 for the Red Cross recruiting details to be sent back to you. Foster Tuncurry U3A meets upstairs at Cape Hawk Surf Club on Monday to Friday from 10am till 12 noon for a variety of learning and social activities for over 50s. Check their website for more information. The Foster Country Women's Association's meeting on Friday the 21st of August at the Foster Civic Centre in Lake Street from 9:30 for a 10am start. Foster Country Women's Association Devonshire 2 is on the Saturday the 15th of August at Foster Civic Centre from 9:30am till 11:30am. Fresh cooked scones and tea to eat in or take away. Open mic afternoon on Saturday the 15th of August at Coomba Aquatic Club from noon till 5pm. 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That's Patrick, 0404 881 219 for more information. Upper Lansdowne Public School fundraiser is on Saturday the 15th of August at Upper Lansdowne Hall from 6pm. 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The Tea Gardens Hawk's Nest Food Market is on Saturday the 15th at the industrial area from 7am till 12 noon. The Foster Farmers Market is on Saturday the 15th of August at Little Street from 8am till 12 noon. 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Cranbach Community Market is on Sunday the 16th of August in Cranbach School of Arts Hall from 8 a.m. till 12 noon. The Foster Shores Combined Probus Club will be meeting on the 18th of August at 2 p.m. at Sporty's Tuncurry. Cost $4 to cover afternoon tea and venue hire. For information, contact Colin on 0448 918 645. That's Colin on 0448 918 645. The Foster Lions Club have their dinner meeting on the third Monday of each month at Club Foster at 6:30 for a 7 p.m. start. The next meeting is on Monday the 17th of August. Contact Bev on 0428 283 097. That's 0428 283 097 for more information. And that is your Great Lakes FM community update for this Wednesday evening. My name's Carlton Heston. This is the soundtrack of my life. 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Of course, I'm going to kick on now playing some more of my favourites. This next track is from a guy called Ian Brown. He was the lead singer of a Manchester band, the Stone Roses. This is from his album Unfinished Monkey Business. This goes back to 1998, and it's called My Star.
7: 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You have a wee with me, Wicked.

0: Yeah, Getting Away With It. That's James from Manchester there, from an album called Pleased to Meet You. That was from 2001. Getting Away With It, All Messed Up. Before that, you heard Bristol band Idols from the album Joy as an Act of Resistance. And that track was from 2018. I'm Scum. You're listening to Great Lakes FM.
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0: 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What are the wave conditions and the wind trends? When is the next low and high tide? 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
1: Good evening, I'm Jamel Wells. The National Anti-Corruption Commission has been asked to investigate the federal government's proposed gambling laws. Labor's seeking to pass reforms to restrict the number of betting commercials. Independent MP Andrew Wilkie has referred the bill to the commission, claiming it may have been improperly influenced by the private sector. He's told Parliament the legislation only benefits gambling companies.
2: Donations, gifts, hospitality and personal relations have resulted in a gambling policy diametrically opposed to research, public opinion and the public interest. Do you agree this constitutes corruption? Do you understand how the donations, etc., have compromised your government?
1: The Commonwealth Bank CEO says interest rates are likely to ease next year. Australia's largest bank has posted a $10.9 billion yearly profit, but home loan applications are down by 15% since May. CEO Matt Comyn has told Money News home loan interest rates have peaked.
3: We do expect housing conditions to soften over the course of the year. We expect rates will be coming down in 2027, and I think that will provide some support to housing and hopefully a pickup of broader economic activity and growth.
1: Police say a Queensland woman contacted them for support before she was killed by her partner. Georgina Winter reports.
4: Police responded to reports of an assault at a home in Slacks Creek early this morning, discovering a 27-year-old woman unresponsive. She couldn't be revived. A 37-year-old man, who police allege was known to the woman and was the one to call 000, was arrested at the scene and has been charged. Police have confirmed the woman made contact with them

0: in regards to family and domestic violence issues within the last 10 days. She was receiving support and a temporary protection order was in place. The man will face court tomorrow on one count of domestic violence murder and contravention of a DVO.
1: One person's been rescued from a house fire at Villa Wood in Sydney's west. The fire has been contained. 5,000 little penguins will soon be vaccinated against the H5 strain of bird flu in Victoria. They'll be microchipped and will need to receive two doses of the vaccine. And a new minimum standard for Australia's on-demand food delivery workers will come into effect next week. The rules introduce a minimum pay standard, personal accident insurance, and clearer ways to resolve disputes. In finance, one Australian dollar buying around 70 US cents.
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1: Australian all-rounder Cameron Green has been given the go-ahead to attack Bangladesh in their first test starting tomorrow in Darwin. His position in the team is again under scrutiny as he averages 32 with the bat from 37 test matches. Captain Pat Cummins wants to see him break the shackles.
3: You know, you see him in some T20 games, he's banging the ball around. He's almost a... he's got too many skills, so it's like... Just get out there, you know, assert yourself, strip away. There's no pressure from us. You've got freedom. Kind of get out of your own way and just go and play.
1: Several AFL clubs are interested in adding Collingwood veteran Scott Pendlebury to their squad next season. The 38-year-old is yet to reach a deal with the Magpies. A big crowd has packed Suncorp Stadium today for the Broncos' open training session ahead of Saturday's clash with the Warriors. And Sydney Kings have parted way with three-time NBL champion Jalen Galloway. You're up to date. That's the latest news and sport.
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7: Currently 12 degrees in Taree. Overnight we'll get down to 10 degrees. Tomorrow will be a sunny day with a high of 20 degrees. For the Macquarie Coastal Waters, Smoky Cape to Seal Rocks for Wednesday until midnight, there is a strong wind warning for the Macquarie Coast. Westerly winds at 15 to 20 knots, reaching up to 30 knots offshore in the late evening. The seas around a metre, increasing to 1.5 to 2 metres later in the evening, and a southerly swell of 1 to 1.5 metres. Tomorrow, Thursday, the strong wind warning does continue for the Macquarie Coast. West to southwesterly winds at 15 to 20 knots, reaching up to 30 knots offshore early in the morning, tending south to southwesterly during the morning and early afternoon. The seas at 1.5 to 2.5 metres, decreasing below 1.5 metres by early evening, and a southerly swell around 1 metre, increasing to 1 to 1.5 metres during the morning. The next tide is coming up in just a couple of minutes. It's a high tide at 8 minutes past 8 of 1.68 of a metre, followed by a low tide at 2:42 a.m. tomorrow morning of 0.08 of a metre. 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
7: Good evening, my name's Carlton Heston. It's the soundtrack of my life. Thank you for tuning in. Hope you are enjoying the show. I'm going to be continuing to play some more of my favourites this hour. We're going to go back to 1980 now, pre-New Order days. This is Joy Division from an album called Closer, and the track is called Decades.

0: Yeah, that's a British band The Kooks. That's from 2025 from an album called Never Know. It's called Compass Will Fracture. Before that, another British band from 2011, that track The Kills from the album Blood Pressures. That was called Future Starts Slow. You're with Carlton on Great Lakes FM.
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0: Next band up, Magic Dirt. This is from an album called Tough Love from 2003, Plastic Loveless Letter.

0: Yeah, that's the Priests from an album called Nothing Feels Natural, and that was from 2017. And before that, old shaky Neil Young from a 1989 album, Freedom, one of my favourite albums of his, that is. And that track from that was called Crime in the City 60 to 0, Part 1. Great track. You're with Carlton Heston on Great Lakes FM.
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0: 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Bit of Australian music for you now. This is The Panics. They're from Western Australia. This from an album called Hole in Your Pocket from 2016. It's called Weatherman.

0: From 2013, from the album Lost in the Dream, that's The War on Drugs. That one goes out for Diana, that's called Red Eyes. And before that, Aussie band, The Rolling Blackouts, that's from an album called Sideways to New Italy from 2020, it's called Falling Thunder. And PJ Harvey, Stories from the City, Stories from the Sea, that's the name of the album, that's from 2000, and that track was You Said Something. 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
3: 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Tune in Fridays between 6 and 10. Lend me your ears. You just might dig it.
0: And to take you up to the 9 o'clock news, this is American band Western from the West Coast from an album called Someday. They're called Granddaddy. This track's Yeah Is What We Had.

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1: Good evening, I'm Jamel Wills. The Prime Minister is continuing to resist calls to apologise over a botched melon gag. Federal politics reporter Nelson Scott.
2: Anthony Albanese appeared on a podcast where he discussed melons he was gifted by his female Japanese counterpart while gesturing at his chest. The comments were mentioned in a confidential diplomatic note between Canberra and Tokyo, which was later leaked to the media. Opposition leader Angus Taylor pressed Mr. Albanese in Parliament over whether his office leaked the correspondence while continuing to demand an apology for the podcast remarks.
3: Man up and say sorry to the Prime Minister of Japan.
2: But Mr. Albanese has refused to apologise, instead referring to the close partnership between the two nations.
4: The Prime Minister of Japan is a good friend of Australia.
2: Japan says it's aware of the comments and the two leaders have a strong relationship built on mutual trust.
1: The Federal Opposition has announced more detail about its migration plan, flagging a target of 180,000 people a year. Visas for overseas students, working tourists and unskilled workers will be reduced. The coalition maintains the number of migrants must be linked to available housing. Shadow Housing Minister Andrew Bragg says Australians want the issue resolved.
5: The country's sort of been run on autopilot, which is why it's been run so poorly. And so I'm confident that if we do the modelling and do this properly, we could actually house more Australians and also house the new Australians who are coming in.
1: Two Australians have been rescued after a ferry travelling from Bali caught fire. Officials say the fire started in the Lombok Strait. A 19-year-old Indonesian woman has died. Back home, two women have been taken to hospital, one in a critical condition, after a house fire at Villawood in Sydney's west. The fire has been contained. The cause has not yet been confirmed. A man's been put on a 10-month supervision order for assaulting an 87-year-old traffic warden south of Perth. The 18-year-old pushed the warden to the ground, causing him to break his collarbone. Protesters on Brisbane's Bayside have called for stronger protection for local koalas. They say there are only around 400 left in the Redlands, compared to more than 4,000 in the 1990s. And the Victorian government has been criticised for spending 1.5

0: $1.6 million renting, watering and pruning office pot plants. In finance, one Australian dollar buying around 70 US cents.
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0: Fremantle coach Justin Longmuir admits he's not surprised captain Alex Pearce will turn down any approach from the Tasmanian Devils. Pearce, who grew up in Tasmania, is seen as a target for the Devils after his success leading the Dockers. Panthers coach Ivan Cleary is optimistic captain Isaiah Yeo will play again this season. Yeo is sidelined by a pec injury but has opted out of surgery. Cleary has been asked about his chances of returning. Turning for the finals.
2: He's very optimistic and just looking at him and just knowing the kind of guy he is, I think we all should be as well. So, yeah, something to look forward to.
0: Fast bowler Scott Boland has been left out of the Australian 11 for the first test against Bangladesh, starting in Darwin tomorrow. Former rugby union and rugby league star Brian Smith has died, aged 59, from cancer. And the final leg of the Sydney Super Cup is taking place at Allianz Stadium tonight. That's the latest news and sport.
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5: Currently 11 degrees in Taree right now. A few wind gusts around. We'll get an overnight low of 10 degrees and tomorrow will be a pleasant sunny day with a high of 20 degrees. For the Macquarie Coastal Waters, Smoky Cape to Seal Rocks for Wednesday until midnight, there is a strong wind warning for the Macquarie Coast. Westerly winds at 15 to 20 knots, reaching up to 30 knots offshore in the late evening. The seas around a metre, increasing to 1.5 to 2 metres later in the evening, and a southerly swell of 1 to 1.5 metres. For tomorrow, Thursday, the wind warning for the Macquarie Coast will continue. West to southwesterly winds, 15 to 20 knots, reaching up to 30 knots offshore early in the morning, tending south to southwesterly during the morning and early afternoon. The seas at 1.5 to 2.5 metres, decreasing below 1.5 metres in the early evening. Southerly swell around a metre, increasing to 1 to 1.5 metres during the morning. The next tide is at 2:42 a.m. tomorrow morning. It's a low tide of 0.08 of a metre, followed by a high tide 8:30 a.m. tomorrow morning of 1.24 of a metre. 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
5: Yes, it is. Good evening and welcome to the last hour of the show. My name's Carlton Heston. And it's the soundtrack of my life. I'm going to be playing you a little bit of funky jazz this hour. We're going to go back to 1974 for this first track from an album called In Harmony. It's a guy called Weldon Irvin. It's called Turkish Bath.

0: That is French DJ and producer who goes by the name of Saint Germain. It's from a 2000 album called Tourist, and that track was called Latin Note. 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
0: This next track is from 1982, from an album called Incognito. It's called by a band called Spira Gyra, and this is the title track, Incognito.

0: That is xylophone virtuoso Roy Ayres with his own brand of jazz funk there from an album called Lifeline from 1976. That's one of his most famous tracks. That's called Running Away. My name's Carlton Heston. 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
0: Going to go back to 1973 now from an album called Headhunters. This track is from a multi-talented jazz, funk and all-round musician, writes film scores, the lot. His name's Herbie Hancock, and this track is called Chameleon.

0: Yeah, there you go. That's got to be the ultimate piece of funky jazz there from the album Headhunters 1973. Herbie Hancock, and that track is called Chameleon. My name's Carlton Heston. 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

0: 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And Andy in the morning.
1: 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Right here on... Thanks, kids.
2: Yeah, this is Carlton Heston signing off for another Wednesday evening. Hope you enjoyed the show. Thank you for listening. I will leave you with Freeze. This is I.O.U. Good night all. See you next week.

0: It's in the Great Lakes, Lumpy's Nursery, 27 Chapman's Road, Suncurry. 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

And hi there. You're listening to the Dirt Music Radio Show, coming to you as it does every week from the studios of 2SER. Stuart Coops, my name. Thanks for joining me for a whole bunch of music this week. If you're wondering what Dirt Music is all about, maybe you need a refresher course. Maybe this is your first Dirt Music. Let me explain. Dirt Music is a radio show about music that comes from the heart and takes absolutely no prisoners. What you're about to hear can come from right across the musical spectrum, just so long as it's made with no concession whatsoever to fad or to fashion. It is another week, another Dirt Music, lots of music to get through. Some of it's old, some of it's new, and some of it inevitably is in between, but lots of new music this week. Let's get underway with something brand new from Buddy Miller and Dan Penn. Yes, a collaboration between the wonderful, wonderful songwriter and singer Buddy Miller and the incredible, legendary Dan Penn. They've released a version of the song Don't Look Back, written by Smokey Robinson and fellow Miracles member Ronald White. It was a big hit for the Temptations way back in 1965, but now done by Buddy Miller and Dan Penn. We'll listen to that in just a minute. And after that, speaking of recordings of great songs by great songwriting combos, Isaac Hayes and David Porter wrote so many classics. We're going to listen to Delaney and Bonnie doing My Baby Specializes. Here we go. The musical roller coaster that is Dirt Music is underway.

We're underway on Dirt Music this week with two fine interpretations, Buddy Miller and Dan Penn, doing Don't Look Back, song written by Smokey Robinson and Ronald White, and then Delaney and Bonnie doing Isaac Hayes and David Porter's My Baby Specializes. Going to continue in that vein now and listen to three songs, all credited to a guy called Tom Waits and Kathleen Brennan. The album's called Where the Willow and the Dogwood Grow. Yep, words and music by Tom Waits and Kathleen Brennan. Going to start off with Los Lobos doing a Jockey Full of Bourbon.

And money was something that you'd throw off the back of trains. Oh, always keep a dime.

Samuel says she almost never prayed since she lost her right arm.

three tunes there from the album Where the Willow and the Dogwood Grow. Words and music by Tom Waits and Kathleen Brennan. We listen to Los Lobos doing A Jockey Full of Bourbon, Betty LaVette with Yesterday Is Here, and Solomon Burke with Diamond in Your Mind. Tom Waits, as you as a Dirt Music listener know, incredible songwriter, along with Kathleen Brennan, and covered by so many people on that album. There's also versions of songs that they composed done by Willie Nelson, Lucinda Williams, The Ramones, Johnny Cash, Bruce Springsteen. I could go on. In fact, hey, this is Dirt Music. Let's go one more. Let's have a listen to Johnny Cash doing Down There by the Train.

forgiveness, and I've never said a prayer, never given of myself, never truly cared. I've left the one

Hope that you're enjoying Dirt Music this week. Lots of tunes to come. We had to listen to yet another song written by Tom Waits with Kathleen Brennan. Johnny Cash doing Down There by the Train. Then we moved away. Melbourne-based artist Lucy Wise got a new song out. She's about to embark on an extensive tour. The new song is called V-Line. It's wonderful, and we listen to it. And then after that, something brand new, also from Gretazilla. Breaking Up Ain't Like the Movies. Alrighty. Now, let us move on also with some new music from Melbourne again. Fountain Lakes, which is Jack Tonks and Emma Heaney. They've got an EP out called Junkyard of Lost Hearts. That's a Tom Waits kind of title. Junkyard of Lost Hearts. Let's have a listen to the title track from that EP.

Four more wonderful tunes there from Melbourne, Fountain Lakes, with the title track from their new EP, Junkyard of Lost Hearts. And then after that, from Queensland Way, Kyle Jenkins with a new song from him called Cold Blood. Then she's an incredible guitarist, pretty fine songwriter and singer too, going to be a guest on Dirt Music in a couple of weeks' time. We're talking about Lisha Louise. She's got a new album out called Strike to Ignite, and we listen to a song from that called Woodstock, of course, about that very, very famous music festival. And after that, something brand new from the great Richard Thompson, Cocaine Walking, Booze Talking. It is time for me to say goodbye to those of you taking the syndicated show. Hope you can join me next week for another Dirt Music, coming to you from the studios of 2SCR and around Australia, thanks to the Community Radio Network. Going to finish this portion of the show with some beautiful guitar playing from Guinea and Mali, Guitari Baro, with the title track from their new album. Hope you like it.

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RPM. This week, a special show honouring the Australian singer who successfully reinvented herself over and over again through four decades. Kylie Minogue, The Art of Reinvention. Hello, I'm Wes James.

0: 45 RPM. Kylie Minogue, a singer whose significance is not defined by any single era. She's defined by her ability to move through them without losing herself. She's absorbed shifts in the industry and found a way to belong in each one. Plenty of artists have hits, but fewer survive reinvention, and almost none make it look effortless. Kylie has. And as you've just heard, in the 90s, her hits became less predictable. Her sound shifted, and her image evolved. She changed producers, changed sounds. She even changed expectations. But she never stopped being Kylie. On the charts, things slowed down, but instead of chasing the past, Kylie pushed forward, building, learning, reinventing, figuring out who she is as an artist. So what Kylie songs matter most to you? Let us know on our Facebook page, 45 RPM Radio, or call us on 1-800-045-RPM. That's 1-800-045-776. Mel, what's on your mind?
1: I really want to hear Better the Devil You Know.
0: What's your memory of her?
1: When I was in high school, so I don't love Kylie through my parents. You think it would be my parents showing me her, but it was actually one of my friends in high school. She had a really cool older sister, and she was obsessed with Robbie Williams and Kylie Minogue. And my friend and I would go into her bedroom and we'd listen to Kylie Minogue and Robbie Williams albums and jam out. And I thought Kylie was the coolest woman ever. And I still think she is one of the coolest women ever.
0: And what's your connection to the song you requested?
1: That was one of the first songs that I ever heard when I was a teenager by Kylie. And I thought it was really groovy and really sexy, and I love it.

0: honouring Kylie Minogue, Better the Devil You Know. This week, a full two-hour program focusing on her recording career. The regular team is here, including Cam, who looks at the songs listeners have forgotten. Some great hits rarely played, if at all, on the radio today. And in Aussie Legends, Linda looks at the cover tunes that not only launched her career, but pivoted new directions. Kylie pops in too. Aussie Legends and Lost 45s coming up on 45 RPM.
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3: Kylie Minogue's career didn't just start with a hit, it started with a cover. The Locomotion, a song that already had a life before Kylie, became the launch pad for everything that followed. And in the late 80s, that wasn't unusual. Because at the time, cover songs were everywhere, familiar titles reworked for a new generation, a proven way to get on the radio and onto the charts. So Kylie wasn't stepping outside the system, she was stepping right into it. But what's interesting is what she did next. Early on, covers like The Locomotion and Tears on My Pillow helped establish familiar songs, delivered with that bright, unmistakable pop polish. They built recognition, trust, momentum. But as Kylie evolved, the role of the cover changed. It stopped being about fitting in and started being about standing out. By the time she recorded Give Me Just a Little More Time, you can hear the difference. Same idea, take a known song, but now there's more confidence, more personality, more control. And that's the real story. Because Kylie didn't use covers as shortcuts, she used them as stepping stones. From learning the craft to shaping her identity to proving she could reinterpret, not just reproduce. In a career built on reinvention, those cover songs mark the checkpoints. They show where she started and just how far she was willing to go. Because sometimes the way an artist sings someone else's song tells you exactly who they're becoming. Kylie remembers.
4: I guess I always enjoyed doing the covers because you know what you're doing. All the other songs were originals and I only learnt them that day and recorded them that day. That whole early part of my career, I never had the luxury of learning a song and experimenting with how I would deliver it. We just did it. Red lights on. Go. All right. That's great. We'll see you tomorrow, Kylie. Okay. Which is amazing to think of now that, well, now I'm normally involved in the writing process or putting the demo down and you go back to it and you revisit it, and I am given the time and the space to be really pedantic about that line. I don't like that line. No, I need to do the whole thing again. But in those days, we just did it.
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0: 95 RPM with the song promoting Kylie's big movie debut in The Delinquents, a cover of the 1950s hit from Little Anthony and the Imperials. Coming up, just as Locomotion introduced Kylie to the world, this week's Earworm would introduce an entirely new Kylie. It's now considered her signature song. And Cam looks at the songs listeners may have forgotten, some great hits that are rarely played, if at all, on the radio today. Lost 45s with Cam, next on 45 RPM.
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3: This week, we're diving into a side of Kylie Minogue you don't always hear about. The songs that slip between the cracks. With Kylie, a lost 45 doesn't necessarily mean a flop. More often, it's a single that was overshadowed by bigger hits, arrived at the wrong moment, or simply drifted away from Australian radio over time. Let's start in the early 90s with Finer Feelings. This was Kylie beginning to grow up. The critics loved it. It sounded more soulful, more mature and more adventurous than much of her earlier stock Aitken Waterman material. But the timing was tough. Grunge was on the rise. The stock Aitken Waterman sound was beginning to fade, and many listeners still saw Kylie as the cheerful pop princess. Looking back, it's one of those songs that makes even more sense today.

Then came Some Kind of Bliss in 1997. This was Kylie at her bravest. After years of polished pop, she turned up with a guitar-driven indie track co-written with members of the Manic Street Preachers. Radio wasn't quite sure where it belonged. Pop fans thought it was too indie. Indie fans thought it was too pop. It still reached the top 30 in Australia, but today it's one of the forgotten chapters in her remarkable career.

year later came Breathe. Subtle, atmospheric, and almost hypnotic, it was unlike anything else on commercial radio. Critics admired it, but many listeners didn't quite know what to make of it. Over time, though, the Impossible Princess album has become something of a cult favourite, and Breathe is now regarded by many fans as one of its standout moments.

And then there's It's No Secret. This one's different. It wasn't forgotten because audiences rejected it or radio overplayed it. In Australia, it barely got the chance. The song had been planned as the fifth worldwide single from Kylie's debut album, but the extraordinary success of Especially For You changed everything. Rather than release another single from the first album, the record company decided to move straight to Hand On Your Heart, launching the next chapter of Kylie's career. Ironically, while Australia missed out, American audiences didn't. It's No Secret became Kylie's third US single and reached the Billboard Top 40. So perhaps this week's Lost 45 isn't really a forgotten hit. It's the Kylie single Australia almost had. Here's It's No Secret from Kylie Minogue. I'm Cam for 45 RPM.

reliving the crackle and pop of vinyl's golden era. Kylie Minogue and a promo 45 from the UK, spinning around. Thanks to Cam for Lost 45s, Linda for Aussie Legends, Newman for the History of Pop, Ward for the Quiz, and Mel and Josh for today's requests. 45 RPM comes to you from the Pulse in Geelong and is heard across Australia on the Community Radio Network. We'll leave you with the song that completed one of the greatest reinventions in Australian music. Spinning Around opened the door, and Can't Get You Out of My Head kicked it off its hinges. Suddenly, the teenager from Neighbours wasn't making a comeback. She became one of the biggest pop stars on the planet. Funny thing is, none of that happened overnight. It came after years of taking risks, changing direction, and refusing to become yesterday's news. Maybe that's Kylie's real legacy. Not that she kept changing. It's that she always gave us a reason to keep listening. Thanks for spending part of your day with us. I'm Wes J. Here's the song that proved Australia could create a truly global pop icon. Can't Get You Out of My Head.

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Just another day in paradise. And another day on 101.5 Great Lakes FM.

0: 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For all your landscaping and gardening needs in the Great Lakes, Lumpy's Nursery, 27 Chapman's Road, Suncurry. Yeah, Lumpy's.
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1: BBC News with Govinda Gill. The head of the World Health Organization has warned that the current Ebola outbreak in the Democratic Republic of Congo could surpass the West African epidemic that killed more than 11,000 people a decade ago. Dr. Tedros Adhanom Ghebreyesus says it's already the second largest and fastest growing on record.
2: The outbreak had a big head start, still way ahead of us, and we're playing catch up. Most concerningly, we see a high proportion of deaths in communities instead of treatment units outside of known contact lists. That tells us there are chains of transmission we don't know about.
1: Two Palestinian families remain trapped in their homes by settlers who moved into their village in the occupied West Bank on Sunday. The first Israeli soldiers who arrived at the scene were filmed praying with the extremist settlers. After senior Israeli officers expressed

0: race against time. The first few days after the earthquake are crucial, and many people remain unaccounted for. But there have been small sparks of hope. This is the moment last night when 32-year-old Daniela Largo Sanchez was pulled from the rubble as anxious local residents watched. She was trapped for 36 hours, one of the lucky ones in this tragedy.
1: Environmental groups have warned that Oman could be facing an environmental catastrophe as a large oil spill reaches the mainland. The Omani authorities say nearly 400 square kilometres of the southern coastline have been affected. Ella Bicknell reports.
2: It's believed the Caroline Bezengi was carrying around 800,000 barrels of crude oil when it ran aground last month off the Omani island of Al Qiblia. The ship, under European and British sanctions, is reportedly part of Russia's shadow fleet. The United Nations Maritime Agency says monsoon winds have hampered efforts to contain the slick. Greenpeace International says the environmental consequences will be severe, threatening coral reefs and marine life, including endangered turtles and rare humpback whales.
1: World News from the BBC. President Putin says his forces are ready to inspect and detain ships from what he called hostile states if they start to seize Russian vessels. Some European countries are considering tougher action to stop a shadow fleet, which disguises ownership being used to avoid oil sanctions. Mr. Putin said seizing vessels and selling off property plundered from Russia was nothing less than piracy and robbery. The US-based messaging platform Discord has been ordered to suspend live streams in Brazil after a 13-year-old girl was allegedly incited to kill herself. Brazil's data protection agency accused the platform of failing to adopt reasonable measures to protect children and teenagers from content encouraging violence, self-harm and suicide. Millions of people across Europe are preparing to witness a total eclipse of the sun shortly, the first on the continent in 27 years. Hundreds of thousands of visitors are in northern and eastern Spain, which is on the path of totality, where the moon completely obscures the sun. Dr. Ben Giblin is among those who travelled to Spain. He says he was inspired to become a cosmologist after watching the last eclipse nearly three decades ago.
3: Everybody who's seen an eclipse, whether partial or total, remembers it, and they remember where they were, and it's really quite hard not to be moved by it. It sort of really sort of brings a sense of perspective that we're all on this kind of little piece of rock together hurtling around the sun at, you know, 30 kilometers a second.
1: Reports from the United States say the businessman Joshua Kushner and the former Disney chief executive Bob Iger are buying the basketball team, the Los Angeles Lakers, for a record-breaking $12 billion. Mr. Kushner is the founder of Thrive Capital, which was recently linked to Gianni Infantino's now-scrapped FIFA World Cup investment plan. BBC News.
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good morning and a very big welcome to Good Morning Country. 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I'm Heather Farrell, and I'm a presenter at my local community radio station, Triple H FM in Horsham in Western Victoria. That's where I'm broadcasting from this morning. It's Thursday morning, 13th of August, and I certainly hope you're waking up to a fantastic day. We've got our rural livestock report coming up in 23 minutes' time, and in about an hour and a half's time, we'll have Jen Myers and the Rough and Tumble's new album Tilt as our album of the week interview, and following that interview we'll open up the competition line. Now, just so that you've got that number for Thursdays only, is 0447 349 055. And if you missed it this time, please have your pen and paper handy, because I will give it to you another

a few times before we open up that competition line. But right now, time to get us started with our usual opening song. Yes, you guessed it. It's called My Old Friend, and it's by Jenna Jeffries and Tanya Kernaghan.

Vanessa Bourne there with No One Holds a Candle to You. Prior to that, we had Precious Times, and that one was Becky Cole, Gina Jeffries and Sarah Storer. You're listening to Good Morning Country on the Community Radio Network. And there goes my alarm, making sure that I get myself out of bed. Let's go with How Many One More Times by the Wolf Brothers.

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0: And we're the Shelley Jones Band. And you're listening to Heather Farrell on Good Morning Country on Community Radio Network throughout Australia.

Shelley Jones Band with Love Is Like a River to take us up to the Rural Livestock Report, John Denver, and Grandma's Feather Bed.

Welcome to your daily market update, powered by Auctions Plus, Australia's largest ag marketplace. I'm Zoe with today's report. Narracourt cattle numbers eased sharply this week, back by around 370 head following handy weekend rain. The quality was mixed, with most of the regular buying group in attendance and prices moving in both directions around a generally firm market. The highlight was a few pens of heavy Euro bulls that topped out at 506 cents a kilo. Young cattle off grain sold from firm to around 10 cents dearer, and the few grown steers on offer also sold dearer. Grown heifers eased slightly, back 10 to 20 cents, with feeders paying similar levels. Cows were close to firm across the board. Young cattle to the trade made anywhere from the low 400 to up to 500 cents, with feeders active in a similar range. Grown steers topped around 510 cents, cows made up to around 425 cents for the better types, and bulls reached that top of 506 cents a kilo. Ballarat lamb numbers dropped to just under 8,000 head this week. Once the excellent early runoff of feed cleared through, the quality fell away to plainer, rougher skin lots. All the regular buyers were back on the rail though, and the market was quite strong compared to last week. Store buyers were a little quieter, with store lambs firm. Light trade lambs sold firm to $5 better a head. Medium trade lambs for well-finished pens made $3 to $7 dearer, and heavy trade lambs sold up to $10 stronger. The extra heavy export lambs over 30 kilos were standout, up around $20 a head on competition, topping around $440. Sheep numbers slipped to under 2,000, with limited numbers across all grades. Merino mutton averaged in the high 900 cents a kilo, with crossbred mutton average in the 800s. That concludes today's market update, brought to you by Auctions Plus, dedicated to connecting ag.

0: welcome back to Good Morning Country, coming to you on the Community Radio Network. I'm Heather Farrell. It's Thursday morning, the 13th of August, and I really hope you're waking up to a wonderful day wherever you are in this great country of ours. We've got plenty of music coming up. In about an hour's time, we've got our Album of the Week interview, and following that interview, we will open up the competition line. And the Album of the Week this week is an album called Tilt, and it's by Jen Mize and The Rough and Tumble. And if you happen to have that pen and paper handy, the number you need to dial for Thursdays on Good Morning Country is 0447 349 055. No calls just yet. I will let you know when we open up that competition line. And if you missed that number, make sure you're ready to write it down when I give it to you another few times before we open up that competition line. But right now, we've got plenty of music to keep you entertained.
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Hi everyone, this is Angie Panko here. I'm so excited to announce that I have a brand new single called Heavy On Me. I hope you enjoy it and please follow me on my socials at Angie Panko.

Craig Lloyd there with I Call Australia Home. We had Andy Penko with Heavy on Me, and we started out the bracket with Rob Breeze with My People. Well, I've just made myself a cuppa, and time now for Peter Dawson to tell us all about Coffee for One.

G'day folks, Lloyd back here, and you're about to hear one of my songs on Good Morning Country, hosted by my good mate, Heather Farrell. Hope you enjoy the song, and I hope you have a great day. See you.

0: Justin Landers with Rusty Austin-Ute telling us all about how he learnt to drive in a paddock basher. Prior to that, we had Lloyd back with Try a Little Kindness and Smokey Pete. Peter Dawson started us off in that bracket with Coffee for One. Our album of the week this week is Jen Myers and the Rough and Tumbles' new album, Tilt. And in about 40 minutes' time, we'll have our interview with Jen Myers. And following that, we will open up the competition line. Now, the phone number for this Thursday is 0447 349 055. And if you missed that number, make sure you're ready to write it down when I give it to you another couple of times before we open up the competition line. And if you're leaving us to go to local programming at the top of the hour, thank you for joining me, Heather Farrell, on Good Morning Country. And tune in tomorrow morning when I'll be hosting again while she's still feeling just a little bit under the weather. On the improve, though, so we have between us decided it'd be a good idea just for him to finish off the week and rest and recover. So I'll be your host tomorrow morning for Good Morning Country. To take us up to the next lot of news and weather, we've got Brendan Radford, and this is a track called They Don't Flick the Finger in the Outback Anymore.
1: I've been working day and night, working quite a lot. 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

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I tried time and time again till I had to concede. It was different in the outback now, things had changed indeed. Couple of days later, southeast of Camarweel, we turned off to Lawn Hill on a road that was unsealed. As the dustbird came towards us, I flicked to say g'day. A reflex, just a habit, as

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0: time to head for home. 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
2: It's 6 o'clock. Good morning. I'm Dusty Fitzpatrick. Investigations are underway after two separate fires in New South Wales turned fatal. Toby Goff has more.
3: Emergency services were first called to a home at Villawood in Sydney's west last night, where a woman in her 70s was rescued from a blaze. Hours after being taken to hospital, she died from smoke inhalation. Firefighters then responded to a mobile home fire at a tourist park near Nowra. A body believed to be an elderly man was found inside, while another man remains in hospital in a serious condition with severe burns. Police say neither fire appears suspicious at this stage. Toby Goff, Sydney.
2: A man has died and two others are in hospital after a truck crash on the state's south coast. Police say a man in his 20s, who was a passenger in the vehicle, died at the scene near Jamboree. The driver and another passenger were airlifted to hospital. $2.5 billion will be spent over a period of 10 years to secure the future of the country's largest aluminium smelter. The Prime Minister and New South Wales Premier are expected to visit the Tomago smelter in the Hunter today to announce the joint bailout. Labor has made last-minute tweaks to its legislation, forcing tech giants to pay for Australian news, Chelsea Bowden reports.
4: Labor will take its news bargaining incentive to Parliament today after striking a deal with the opposition. The NBI is a levy that tech giants will have to pay unless they strike deals to pay Australian news publishers to host their content. Labor recently proposed reducing the cut media outlets would receive from tech firms from 25% to 17%, that reduction has now been scrapped. The number of deals each firm will be forced to do has also increased from 6 to 8. Chelsea Bowden reporting.
2: Figures from the country's Defence Department shows 147 drone breaches occurred in restricted airspace at military facilities in the 2024-25 financial year. The Telegraph reports just 60 incursions from the unmanned aircraft were recorded in the financial year prior. The state government's releasing a plan to manage future growth across the Sydney region. Under the proposal, the city's east would take on most of the new housing over the next 20 years. Western Sydney would play host to more businesses. Also making news, Liverpool Council's introduced AI-powered drowning technology, a detection technology at a public pool

0: missing most of last summer with a back injury, Cummins says he's in good shape.
1: Feels like I've had a proper 12-month block of basically just gym work and running and things that I don't think I ever would have had. So, you know, something like my hamstrings, I've probably managed the last 5 or 6 years. They feel 100% right now.
0: James Tedesco has been scratched by the Roosters for tonight's top-of-the-table clash against the Panthers at CommBank Stadium. Dylan Edwards is still a chance to return for Penrith. In AFL, Geelong captain Patrick Dangerfield is likely to return to face North Melbourne this weekend as the Cats chase a top-six finish. And in football, Chelsea has defeated the A-League Women All-Stars 3-0 at Allianz Stadium. That's sport. I'm Mike Pearsall.
2: It's 6:04. That's the latest news and sport.
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6: Let's check out this weather for the Mid-North Coast. Thursday will be sunny. That's all they say today, sunny, and a top of around 20 degrees is forecast. Got around about 11 degrees right now. Sunny again tomorrow, but then showers Saturday. And you can expect those to stay with us right through next week at this stage. On the coastal waters, Smoky Cape to Seal Rocks Thursday until midnight. There is a strong wind warning for the Macquarie Coast with southwesterly winds at 15 to 20 knots. And they will reach up to 30 knots offshore, turning southerly in the late afternoon. Seas are 1.5 to 2.5 metres and decreasing to 1 to 1.5 metres by early evening. And the swell is southerly. That's around a metre. And that's going to get up to 1.5 metres during the morning. And then up to 2 metres by early evening. Next tide is a high tide right on 8:30 this morning at 1.24 metres. There is a low tide at 2:07 this afternoon. 0.21 of a metre. It is 6:06. 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

Let's go there. Let's get into Thursday. Good morning. How you doing? It's Andy with you. Easing into a Thursday morning. Hope it's going to be a good one. Looks like the weather's going to be nice for a couple of days. Expect some rain, though, especially over the weekend. Earworm, courtesy of the Moody Blues this morning. It is the Brekkie Show. It's Great Lakes FM. Good morning.

0: That's the Doobies and the Moodies before that. Nice way to ease into a Thursday. 16 and a half past six. It's time to check in with Marine Rescue. Dave's there today. Morning, Dave.
1: Good morning, listeners. The Doobies is a great way to start the day.
0: Nice, eh? How's it looking out there today?
1: It is looking perfect. We've had a couple of weeks, fisher people will know, of just the most spectacular conditions offshore. Mm-hmm. And whilst the bomb forecast is for 15 to 20 knots up to 30 knots early in the morning with 1.5 to 2.5 metres swell, right now I'm looking at an absolutely flat bar and a flat sea and a sun just starting to peak its nose over a low-level cloud line on the horizon. So it is simply spectacular.
0: It is magnificent.
1: Yeah.
0: That bar cam, that really is something special.
1: Yeah, no, it's good to look at. And it's even better to be up here and looking at it live.
0: The real thing.
1: Yeah, no, the visibility is great. We can see all the way to Port Macquarie today from up here. And it just looks like it's going to be another spectacular day. But look, the forecast is, as I mentioned, for the winds to come up. And they'll be coming from the southwest, which we should be seeing now, which we are getting a bit of, but it's currently at the bar at 9 knots from the southwest, 14 degrees. Our barometer says it's 1,019, and it's gone up in the last half hour by one.
0: Mm-hmm. Okay.
1: Beautiful. Yachts out there, black cockatoos flying past as we speak.
0: Well, that means it's going to rain, doesn't it?
1: Oh, does it?
0: I believe so, yeah.
1: Oh, okay. All right. Well, there you go. That one I hadn't heard.
0: How many did you see?
1: Four.
0: Well, 4 days rain.
1: Okay. Well, the forecast is for 4 days of rain from tomorrow on. Or no, from the weekend on, I think.
0: So, yeah, I know. We've got some coming. We'll see. Keep that in mind. See how true it comes.
1: Yeah. No, look, it's a beautiful day. Make the most of it while it's spectacular.
0: Yep. Do that. And log on with Marine Rescue before you head out, please.
1: Yeah, log on. People will know of the fella that lost his boat over at Latitude Rock, which is just here at Foster Close nearby, last week. And thankfully, he had a good outcome, but it always helps to know, for us to know, so that we know when you're late and we can go looking for you.
0: Yep, better safe than sorry, that's for sure.
1: Absolutely, yep.
0: Thanks a lot, Dave.
1: All right, have a good day, all.
0: You too. See you later.
1: See you, bye.
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couple of songs about a couple of Jackies. That was Jackie Blue from the Ozarks and Jackie Brown from John Mellencamp. News coming up in around about 2 minutes' time. Just enough time for some T-Rex.

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2: It's 6:30, good morning. I'm Dusty Fitzpatrick. A multi-billion dollar bailout deal has been reached to keep the nation's largest aluminium smelter running for another decade. Jefferson Shaw has the details.
3: Tomago Aluminium was due to close in 2029, but a joint $2.5 billion is being invested by the federal and New South Wales governments to keep it running until 2039. Minister for the Hunter, Yasmin Catley, says it provides certainty for more than 1,000 workers in the region.
4: Securing Tomago means securing job skills and the future of our region.
3: The aluminium manufacturer has agreed to invest at least $1 billion into the facility, including $100 million to fund decarbonisation activities. Jefferson Shaw reporting.
2: New figures point to a jump in the number of drone incursions in restricted airspace around Australia's military facilities. News Corp reports nearly 150 breaches involving the unmanned aircraft occurred in the 2024-25 financial year, up from 60 in the 12 months prior. Shadow Defence Industry Minister Philip Thompson has told Ben Fordham it probably isn't recreational drone users entering the restricted spaces.
5: I don't think a swarm of drones is operated by a young 16-year-old kid having fun. A swarm of drones where there's 20 or more linked up together flying over a base, to me, that seems like a bad actor. To me, that seems like foreign interference.
2: Investigations are underway after separate fatal house fires broke out in New South Wales. A woman in her 70s has died in hospital after a blaze at Villawood in Sydney's west. A man's body has been found after flames took hold of a mobile home near Nowra on the south coast. Dozens of real estate agents in the state could face licensing suspensions for failing to meet their legal and professional obligations. 34 businesses have been issued formal notices by the Department of Fair Trading Strata and Property Task Force. The chief executive of the Commonwealth Bank says businesses need to embrace artificial intelligence. The bank, which has been heavily invested in the technology, has been criticised for 300 job cuts this year. Matt Commons says AI can provide opportunities for businesses.
6: I think it's really important that Australia is not just a high adopter of technology, but it's actually a high capability country, and we're able to translate those technologies into ways to add value.
2: White House Press Secretary Caroline Levitt is due to leave her post by the end of the month to spend more time with her family. The 28-year-old is the youngest person ever to hold the role. And analysis has found a growing number of so-called micro schools in the state now have fewer than 5 students. In finance, the Dow Jones is down 21 points, the Nasdaq up 143, one Aussie dollar buying 70 US cents.
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8: James Tedesco will require another week on the sidelines for the Roosters as he battles to overcome an ankle injury. He'll miss tonight's top-of-the-table clash against the Panthers in Parramatta, where the winner will place one hand on the minor premiership. Selectors have stuck solid with Josh Hazlewood over Scott Bolland for the first test against Bangladesh in Darwin starting this morning. That's despite Bolland's starring role in last summer's Ashes domination over England, where he took 20 wickets. Aston Villa is taking on PSG for the UEFA Super Cup, played between the winners of the Europa League and the Champions League. PSG is leading 2-1 in the second half. World champion Molly Picklum and Isabella Nichols have advanced to the quarterfinals at the Tahiti Surf Pro, and Americans Josh Kushner and Bob Iger are buying the LA Lakers basketball team for a record-breaking $17 billion Australian. That's sport. I'm Mike Pearsall.
2: 26-7, that's news and sport.
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9: And a quick look at the weather for the Mid-North Coast. Thursday, sunny and a top of 20 degrees. We've got around 12 degrees right now. Sunny again tomorrow, but then showers and showers right through next week at this stage.
11: On the coast, there is a strong wind warning for the Macquarie coast.
12: Warning, warning, warning.
11: Southwesterly is 15 to 20 knots, getting up to 30 knots offshore through the morning and turning southerly in the late afternoon. Seas are 1.5 to 2.5 metres. They will decrease to 1 to 1.5 by early evening, and the swell southerly around a metre and up to 1.5 metres during the morning and then up to 2 metres by early evening. And the next tide is going to be a high tide, and that's at 8:30 this morning. 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
11: Sure is. How you doing? It's Andy with you. It's Thursday morning. It is time to kickstart the brain box. Got a twisty tune for you. As always, it is thanks to Travelwise, and we're getting closer to giving away that $600 voucher. Do that at the end of the month. Go anywhere on the Travelwise magic bus. 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And today's twisted tune, wrap your brains around this. What is this noise?

What is that twisted tune? Tell me on the telephone. The number is 65555444. Tell me on the text. That is 0488 387 44. Let's do it one more time.

And we will be doing it again after the 7:30 news and after the 8:30 news. We will untwist around 10 to 9. That is the Twisted Tune, all thanks to Travelwise. Yesterday, we were playing Who Am I? And the mystery person was Bruno Mars. Dope.

0: Billy Joel with the Uptown Girl and Uptown Funk. Before that, Mark Ronson featuring Bruno Mars, yesterday's Who Am I mystery person. Today, we are twisting the tune. As always, it is thanks to Travelwise. 6:45 is the time. Let's see who's playing today. Who wrapped their brains successfully around that tune? On the telephone, it was the Bear. Matt Tallwood's got the gold. Well done, the Bear. Gold bullet to you this morning. Was at Possum Brush. Very close behind for the silver. And Lizzie and JT at Cranbeck, they were there for the bronze. Well done. We also heard from Biggus at the Bar, Diane at Southwest Rocks, Linda at Port, and Jason at Tunners. They all got it right. And on the text machine, good golly, it's Molly at Tuncurry getting the gold. There's Mad Dog Enery taking out the silver. And it's Kansas City Kev getting the bronze once the smoke clears from the early morning shootout. There's the bullets, the gold, the silver, the bronze. Well done, Molly, Mad Dog and Kev. We've also heard from Ramos the Red. There's Steve and Jackie at Foster, Reggie the Shire Boy, Rob and John at Noosa, and Warwick at Stroud, and Minimbar Bill. We've heard from the James Gang at Foster, Cindy at Tuncurry. There's Shez. Hair indoors. There's been some really interesting text messages this morning. I love it. It really makes it interesting when the spelling makes it a totally different sort of sentence to what it should be. Anyway, well done, Shez. Indoors at Tunners. We also heard from Mondrook Wendy and Kay and Norm at Green Acres at Bulladilla. There's Robbo at Lake Macquarie and Funky Claude at Lake Geneva. Norm at Port, Baradas at Boomers, and it's Filthy Phil and the Gabster at Diamond Beach. All got it right, but then we get to Lorinda. Rin, rin, rin, rin, rin. It's not radio, and you can't change that. No, it ain't that one. Back to the drawing board, Rinnie. We've also heard from Romford Irene, and I'm going to give you that one, Irene, because I'm pretty sure we're thinking of the same thing. We will find out a little later on, I'm sure. However, Jules and Gary at Halliday's, yep, absolutely spot on. So too the Pirate and Barbie at Foster. There's Rodfather, morning Rodders. And it is. You have got it right. Not real sure, but yep, you are right. Philip Foster and Uzi What's It. Oh, Uzi What's It. Right artist, but it's the wrong song. Ooh. Close, but not quite close enough. Christine at Tuncurry has got it. So too Cheryl at Foster. Oh, Romford Irene. Yep, that's the proper title. Can see how the other one worked, though, eh? But Stefan Inga at Hawk's Nest. It's not Say, Say, Say by Michael... Oh, is that Paul McCartney? And Michael Jackson. No, that is a wob wob. Back to the drawing board for you. But the Rubber Baby Buggy Bumpers at Dyer's Crossing. Absolutely spot on. Well, we will do that again after the 7:30 news, playing the twisted tune today, all thanks to Travelwise. It is now 12 minutes to 7. 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

Nice one. That's a nice version of the Cold Chisel tune, Forever Now. That was The Reels. And from Chisels, a guitarist Ian Moss there with Mr. Rain. Coming up to 6:30, we hit the hippie highway after the news, which is coming up real soon. Heading back to 1978, here's the Ramones. Here's a bit of a taster. To take us to the news, hey ho!

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2: It's 7 o'clock. Good morning. I'm Dusty Fitzpatrick. The country's largest aluminium smelter will continue operating after being offered a bailout by both the New South Wales and federal governments. $2.5 billion will be spent over 10 years to secure the Tomago smelter's future in the Hunter region. Federal Industry Minister Tim Ayres has told Today the joint package will help secure more than 1,000 jobs over a decade.
3: It's important for Australia to have an end-to-end aluminium capability from mining bauxite through to finished aluminium products. This facility, our largest and youngest aluminium producer, is vital for Australia, and we're really proud to back these workers.
2: A Sydney plan is being released by the state government to help manage the city's growth over the next 20 years. The plan details a proposal for 30 interconnected centres, which would spread jobs, services and economic activity across the broader city. These would be anchored by central business districts in Inner Sydney, Parramatta and the emerging city of Bradfield. Investigators are examining the scenes of two fatal fires in New South Wales. A woman in her 70s has died in hospital following a blaze at a home in Villawood. A man's body has been found inside a mobile home at Nowra after flames tore through. Rescuers in Colombia are racing the clock to find survivors 3 days after a 7.4 magnitude earthquake hit the country. The death toll from the quake has now topped 250, with close to 3,000 people still missing. Local Martha Mills says navigating the rubble has been the biggest challenge for aid workers.
4: Help is getting there, but some cities the access is very complicated. There's still a lot of people under the rubble. We have about 300 people dead already. And it's critical times to save lives at the moment.
2: Governments are being willed to help tackle Australia's leading cause of cancer deaths. More than 15,000 people were diagnosed with lung cancer last year. Nearly 9,000 patients died. Lung Foundation Australia's latest roadmap is aimed at improving prevention, early detection, treatment, survivorship and research. Also making news, figures from the Defence Department show 147 drone breaches occurred in restricted airspaces at the country's military facilities in the 2024-25 financial year. An investigation's underway into control issues during a Jetstar flight from Perth to Sydney. And millions of people across the United Kingdom and Europe have witnessed the most significant solar eclipse since 1999. Checking the markets, the Dow Jones down 21 points, the Nasdaq up 143 points, one Australian dollar buying 70.62 US cents.
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6: A blow for the Roosters for tonight's top-of-the-table clash with the Panthers. Fullback James Tedesco has been ruled out with his ankle injury. Meanwhile, NRL boss Peter Volandi's push for a third-place playoff continues to face opposition. Roosters coach...

0: It's 7:04. 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
3: And the weather for the Mid-North Coast for Thursday will be sunny. 20 degrees is the maximum forecast for today. We've got around about 12 degrees right now. Much the same for tomorrow, but showers as of Saturday, and expect them to stay with us right through next week at this stage. On the coastal waters, Smoky Cape to Seal Rocks for Thursday. Until midnight, there is a strong wind warning for the Macquarie Coast.
4: Warning, warning, warning.
3: Southwesterly winds, 15 to 20 knots, reaching up to 30 knots offshore in the morning and turning southerly in the late afternoon. Seas are 1.5 to 2.5 metres. They're decreasing to 1 to 1.5 metres by early evening. And the swell is southerly. That's around a metre, and that'll get up to 1.5 metres during the morning and then up to 2 metres by early evening. And the next tide is a high tide, 8:30 this morning, and a low tide at 2:07 this afternoon. It is now 7:06. 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
7: What we're going to do right here is go back.
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7: Way back. Back into time.
3: Yeah, way back and try and do that sentence all over again. It is 1978 on the Hippie Highway. Here's Bob Marley.

They See Red, That Split Ends. Bob Marley and the Wailers kicked us off. 1978 on the Hippie Highway on Great Lakes FM. 14 minutes past seven. Time to start howling at the moon. Here's Warren Zevon. It's the Hippie Highway.

0: 1.5. 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

That's the Saints. We heard from the Angels, Warren Zevon, Split Enz and Bob Marley. It is 1978 on the Hippie Highway. News coming up right after Elvis Costello. And what's so funny about peace, love and understanding? That's what we want to know. It is the Hippie Highway. It's great.

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1: It's 7:30. Good morning. I'm Dusty Fitzpatrick. A 20-year master plan to build 800,000 homes and create nearly a million jobs across Sydney is being unveiled. The state government plan aims to align infrastructure development, with the city's population expected to reach 6.6 million by 2046. The city's east will take on the majority of new homes, with the west to become an economic powerhouse. Planning Minister Paul Scully says it's about better managing the city's growth.
2: Making sure that we're not repeating the mistakes of the past. We don't get into the housing situation that we're currently trying to get ourselves out of at the moment. We don't want to repeat those mistakes, and that's why we're setting a long-term plan here.
1: The New South Wales and federal governments will today announce a bailout deal for the country's largest aluminium smelter. $2.5 billion will be spent over 10 years to secure the future of the Tomago smelter in the Hunter. The site's owner, Rio Tinto, had threatened closure from 2029 due to the rising costs of renewable and coal-fired power. Two people have died in separate fires which broke out in the state. A woman in her 70s has passed away in hospital after a blaze at Villawood in Sydney's west. A man's body has been found after flames took hold of a mobile home near Nowra on the south coast. A former SAS soldier is accusing generals of using the Brereton War Crimes Inquiry to avoid responsibility for their leadership failures. Wayne Weeks has published an article in a military journal based on interviews with 33 ex-SAS members. He's told Ben Fordham many of those he interviewed described leaders as shadow generals.
3: Where, you know, the perception was the generalship was sort of back, you know, behind enemy lines, living comfortably and making decisions without an understanding of what was going on the front line.
1: An investigation's underway into control issues during a Jetstar flight from Perth to Sydney. News Corp reports the pilots had disengaged autopilot on the aircraft as it descended when it began an uncommanded climb for about 500 feet. The Australian Transport Safety Bureau is looking into the incident. More inspectors will be on the job as a plan to bolster workplace health and safety gains traction. The state government's invested more than $127 million over 4 years to improve outcomes. 27 safe work inspectors are graduating today. 14 of them will be based in Sydney. US President Donald Trump has confirmed his press secretary will leave her post by the end of the month. Caroline Leavitt is the youngest person to have ever held the position. The 28-year-old is stepping away from the White House to spend more time with family. In finance, the Dow Jones down 21 points, the Nasdaq up 143, one Aussie dollar buying 70 US cents.
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5: Jack Cole is on standby for the Panthers for tonight's top-of-the-table clash with the Sydney Roosters. 5'8" Jack Cogger is awaiting the birth of his child and could miss the battle at Combank Stadium. The Wallabies realise they're a long way from the finished product under new coach Les Kiss. They're taking on Japan in a return match in Townsville on Saturday. Wallabies prop Angus Bell says no one's getting carried away with their three-point win in Osaka.
6: We're just looking forward to building on that performance. By no means was it perfect, but look, you know, a win in a test match against a quality team like Japan is a win, but we've got to get a lot better, and that's what we've worked on this week.
5: And 14-year-old local Kailia Gayina has knocked off another former world champion at the Tahiti Surf Pro after defeating Aussie Tyler Wright. She's now beaten Caroline Marks to move into the quarterfinals. That's sport. I'm Mike Pearsall.
1: It's 26-8. That's news and sport.
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7: Let's have a quick look at this weather for the Mid-North Coast, and today will be sunny with a top of 20 degrees, still sitting on around about 12 degrees right now. Similar conditions tomorrow, but showers start as of Saturday. On the coast, there is a strong wind warning. Warning for the Macquarie Coast.
9: Warning, warning, warning.
7: Southwesterlies, 15 to 20 knots, up to 30 knots offshore in the morning and turning southerly in the late afternoon. Seas are around 1.5 to 2.5 metres and the swell southerly. southerly, also around 1 to 1.5 metres. Next tide will be a high tide at 8.30 this morning. It is 25 minutes to 8 right now. 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
7: Yes, good morning. How you going? It's Andy with you. Thursday morning, travelling the hippie highway. 1978 is the year, and we shall get back aboard the magic bus real soon. Got to check out today's twisted tune, thanks to Travelwise. What's this noise? Twisted tune.

0: Tell me the name of that song. 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Let's do it one more time. That is today's twisty. Get on the blower or get on the text. We will do it again after the 8:30 news, and we will untwist around about 10 to 9. 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
0: Yes, let's get back on the bus. Let's get back to 1978.
2: What we're gonna do right here is go back.
0: Way back.
2: Way back. Back into time.
0: Yeah.

English and Six Ribbons. Before that, Sherbet recorded live covering the Beatles. 1978 on the Hippie Highway. It is 16 and a half minutes to 8 o'clock. And it's Thursday morning on Great Lakes FM. We are playing the Twisted Tune today. Let's see, did we bruise any brain cells just then? It's a little quieter second time around than the first time. All the bullets went early. Bear, the bear at Tallwoods, got the gold. Was at Possum Brush, the silver. And Lizzie and JT at Cranback, the bronze. Just then, couple of caller innerers. Correct ones, anyway. Sluggo at Waratah and Frankie at Foster. A few others as keep hitting the boat. Getting the right artist, but nailing down that song's proving to be a bit tricky. Never mind, we will do it again after the 8:30 news. Over on the text machine, let's see, it was Molly. Good golly, it's Molly at Tuncurry for the gold bullet. Mad Dog Henry at Wickham, the silver. And Kansas City Kev at Madawi got the bronze. And we've since heard from, where did we get to? We got to the Bubby Bumpers, Dyer's Crossing. They got it right. As has Cheryl at Greenpoint, Sherlo at Lake Macquarie. Oh, there's a message. Oh, yep, I can do that for you. No worries, message sender in or a person. Listen out for that in about half an hour or so. Charlie and Wyatt, they're from Aberglaslin, and they've got today's twisty. As has Yorkie at Foster. We've got Adam from Bunya. Morning, Adam. And you've got it right as well. Excellent work. So to the Heppies at Foster. We've got an ahoy. It's Guldy at Smith's Lake. And you got today's tune, giving a shout to Big Dion at Constone and the Tyrrell Development lads. Well done, boys. Keep up the good work. Nico at Tuncurry and Deb in Bed and Gail, warning, and Sandy at Diamond Beach and the DTRG at Diamond Beach. That's the one we're after. Everybody's getting it right. Robin at Coomber Park. Except Rinda. Again. Now, you got the right artist, Rin, but it's not that one, I'm afraid. Back to the drawing board for you. Miss Lizzie, also at Diamond Beach, gets today's tunage. Well done. Yikes. Oh, Olivia. And I had to figure out what that was all about there for a second. Olivia and Grandma out at Brown Acres. They've got today's tune. Well done to you guys. The Sussex Inlet Monkeys, also correct. Snow and Scott at Port Macquarie. And Happy at Halliday's. Yep, correct, and correct. Kathy at Foster, also spot on. And we've heard from Andrew at Tipperary. Having a guess and getting it right. Well done, Andrew. Top of the morning to you too, Squire. We'll get into the Twisted Tune again for the final time after the 8:30 news. We will untwist around 10 to 9, all thanks to Travelwise. 13 and a half to 8 right now, back on the Hippie Highway, back to 1978, and I shall be back with the Chook Man and the Surf Report right after the TRB on GLFM. Got me a Grey Cortina.

0: 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Chuck Man.
1: Howdy, mate.
0: Hey, Chuck Man.
1: How do you do?
0: No, we've regressed back to crud, Chuck.
1: Oh, haven't we?
0: Yeah.
1: Oh, what caused that?
0: I don't know. It might just be Thursday that does it. I'm not sure.
1: Thursday. Oh, okay.
0: It's definitely, it feels like Monday for some reason.
1: Yeah, I don't know, I'm sort of got that feeling a little bit too, but anyhow, tomorrow's Friday, that's something to look forward to.
0: Hooray!
1: Yay! And somebody else is looking forward to Friday because it's the last day of school this week, aren't you?
2: No.
1: No? Aren't you like us and can't wait for Friday? Well, Saturday, to be more precise. Saturday. But anyhow... Yes, all right. We are looking at the 1 mile beach again this morning, and yeah, there's a little bit of a wave there, but not much.
0: That's optimistic, Chuck.
1: I'm trying to make it sound good.
0: Well, I'm looking at the same thing.
1: Yeah, and it's as flat. What is it, Lily? Flat as
2: a pancake. Oh.
0: As a pancake.
1: Well, I was going to say cuz, but anyway.
0: Pancake. Kids will do that to you every time, Chucky.
1: I know, it's good fun, isn't it? Fun, isn't it? Anyhow, looking beautiful down there, but water's crystal clear. I don't know, I haven't checked the water temperature for a while, but I'd say it's around about the 20 degree mark. Well, there's a couple of blokes down there.
0: Yeah.
1: They're there all the time, those blokes. Three blokes.
0: Having an early morning dip.
1: Yeah, that's it. Well, yeah. Each to their own, I suppose.
0: I guess so. They probably think it's... I guess it would be refreshing, but there's different levels of refreshing.
1: That's right.
0: Sometimes it can be too refreshing.
1: Yes, that's right, yeah. All right, yeah, so looking at the other beaches...
0: Oh, there he is. There's the third one now.
1: Oh, yeah, there you go. He's turned up.
0: Big Brother is watching you.
1: Yeah. Did someone call my name? Maybe a little bit of a wave up the northern end again, as usual. Looking at Tuncurry Beach, nothing at all. It's as flat as cuz.
0: Yeah, Jethro's there.
1: Oh, Jethro's there now, is he?
0: Yeah.
1: Speaking of Jethro, I was listening to Mr. Hilston's show yesterday, a special on Jethro. That was great.
0: Oh, what a good idea that would have been.
1: Yeah, and then to back it up with Supertramp, mate, that would have been a good concert to go to, wouldn't it?
0: Excellent. Oh, yeah, imagine those two together. That would have been a great way to spend an evening.
1: Oh, exactly. Well, a whole day, whole night, whatever.
0: Yeah.
1: Yeah, so, okay, let's have a look further up north here, if I can get hold of it. So, Wallaby Beach, oh, well, that's into the yellows now, so it's not hasn't got a perfect score. Saltwater, 1 to 2 feet. Saltwater Point, 1 to 2 feet, Don Beach, Blackhead, and we'll go down see what Redhead is. Yeah, doesn't want to come up. He's obliterated him.
0: Probably nailed it to the coffee table.
1: Yeah, that's it. They can't even get a response because they're nailed to something. Anyhow, yeah, it's pretty much 1 to 2 foot everywhere, getting a little bit lower down at the southern end, 0 to 1 feet. So, not much happening on the surf front. Good for a swim, apparently, according to those three blokes down there.
0: Yeah, well, they seem to be enjoying themselves.
1: Yeah, that's right, exactly. All right, what's young Bradley got to say on the Southern Quadrant?
0: Well, Bradders says, I'll try my best.
1: Oh, okay.
0: He says, well, it's a great-looking morning on the beaches, but it's flat as cuz. Swell height has dropped right off with that wind yesterday, sitting around a half a foot mark on the open beaches. Nothing on offer for the board riders at all. The north facing beaches are dead flat also, but they do look great for a swim. Pick for today will be the open beaches, but you'll have to wait for the low tide later in the day if you're really desperate for a wave. There may be a small one on offer. Thanks, Bradders.
1: On your brothers.
0: Yeah.
1: Got a big brother, one of those. One from Olivia.
0: Oh, well done, Olivia.
1: Yeah, look at that. How good are you going today? Definitely got the job back.
0: Hmm.
1: Okay, Macquarie Coastal Waters today. Oh, Can you get me the robot, please, Libby? Thank you. We do have a strong wind morning today, which obviously means...
3: Danger.
1: There you go. Warning. All right, yeah, so Macquarie coastal waters today, southwesterly winds 15 to 20 knots, reaching up to 30 knots offshore early in the morning, and then turning suddenly. Seas 1.5 to 2.5 metres, decreasing to 1 to 1.5 metres by early evening. Shores on a suddenly around 1 metre, but that's going to be increasing to 1 to 1.5 metres during the morning, and then increasing to 1.5 to 2 metres. Now, I'll give you Libby for the all-important tides today. What's the next tide, Libby?
2: 8:30 a.m., 1.24 metres.
4: Ahoy, matey.
1: There you go, you did well.
0: Well done, Libby.
2: And Harry.
0: Yeah, and Harry too, of course.
1: Now, Harry, Libby listens to you all the time and she wants to have a tune off with you.
0: Oh, okay.
1: She just picked the flute up and I don't know how good she'll go. Have you got the organ ready?
0: Hold on just a sec.
2: Yeah. Don't worry, I'll make it bad.
0: All right, I'm ready. You ready?
1: Yep, you ready, Lee?
2: Yeah.
0: One, two, three, four.

0: Take a breath.
1: That was great.
2: Fantastic. Now, how to play the flute? Well, you blow in one end and move your fingers up and down the outside.

0: Excellent,
1: Aaron?
0: Louis. Excellent.
2: Hello, it was off
3: on
2: YouTube channel.
3: What was that?
2: I spoiled it.
3: You always spoil it, Harry. Isn't the time you jumped on the bus and went to school?
2: No.
3: Now, there you go, mate.
0: All right.
3: You've done well. Better let you go.
0: Yeah, good luck with all of that there, Chucky.
3: We'll
0: check in and see how you cope tomorrow.
3: Yeah, that's it. All good.
0: All right, mate.
3: All right, have a great day, everybody, and to yourself, and I'll chat to you tomorrow.
0: Thanks, Chuckman.
3: Ooh.
0: The Blues Brothers, Chucky.
3: Oh, yeah, you gotta love the Blues Brothers.
0: Gotta love the Blues Brothers.

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6: It's 8 o'clock. Good morning. I'm Dusty Fitzpatrick. Australia's largest aluminium smelter will keep operating with the help of a $2.5 billion bailout. The joint federal and New South Wales government funding package aims to secure more than 1,000 jobs for a decade at the Tomago smelter in the New South Wales Hunter region. State Minister for the Hunter, Yasmin Catley, says it's going to be a major boost for domestic production.
7: Tomago Aluminium has also agreed to invest at least $1.1 billion in the facility as part of the deal, and this includes $100 million to drive further decarbonisation activities at the smelter. This is great news for those workers, it's great news for those families, it's great news for the Hunter.
6: The state government has finalised a 20-year plan to manage future growth across the Sydney region. The plan envisages 30 interconnected centres which would spread jobs, services and economic activity across the city. The proposal aims to create capacity for 800,000 new dwellings and 950,000 more jobs by 2046. Assistant Commissioner Peter Cotter will march out today after 42 years with the New South Wales Police Force. He spent time in general duties policing before focusing on major crime investigation work for more than 20 years. The Assistant Commissioner has told Ben Fordham he'll look back on his career fondly.
8: I'm excited, but not fearful, but excited of what is next, and just so happy and so full of graciousness and gratitude to an organisation which has looked after me and looked after my family and given me everything in life.
6: Figures show a jump in the number of drone incursions in restricted airspace around Australia's military facilities. The Telegraph reports nearly 150 breaches occurred in the 2024-25 financial year, up from 60 in the 12 months prior. Real estate firms in the state are being put on notice after a fair trading sting caught out dozens of businesses. 34 have been given formal notices over failures to meet their legal and professional obligations. Technician delays, mobile unreliability and limited options are among the issues facing telco customers in the regions, according to a new report. The Telecommunications Industry Ombudsman has analysed 27,000 complaints from country areas. Ombudsman Cynthia Gabert says the government needs to take action.
9: That's things like timely access to technicians, requiring telcos to offer flexible identity authentication methods.
6: And the federal government's made last-minute tweaks to its legislation forcing tech giants to pay for Australian news. In finance, the Dow Jones is down, the Nasdaq up, one Australian dollar buying 70 US cents.
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11: Roosters coach Trent Robinson insists their preparation hasn't changed for tonight's heavyweight battle with the Panthers. The winner of the top two clash will move into the box seat to win the minor premiership. A 14-year-old local is stealing the spotlight at the Tahiti Pro at one of the most iconic surf breaks in the world. Teenager Kailia Galina has knocked out two former world champions in Tyler Wright and Caroline Marks on the way to the quarterfinals. She says she had no expectations coming into the event at Te Apo'o.
12: I was just kind of going into it, like wanting to just get some barrels. I wasn't really thinking about, like, making it, but I'm super stoked, yeah.
11: And Pat Cummins insists Scott Boland will see plenty of test cricket over the next year. The Victorian's been overlooked for today's first test against Bangladesh for Josh Hazlewood. That's sport. I'm Mike Pitt.

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1: Let's check out the weather for the Mid-North Coast. And Thursday is plain and simple. Just one word, sunny. And we're looking for a top of 20 degrees today. We've got around 13 degrees right now, much the same for Friday. But showers begin on Saturday and they're going to stay with us for, well, they say for around about a week at this stage. On the coastal waters, Smoky Cape to Seal Rocks for Thursday. Until midnight, there is a strong wind warning for the Macquarie Coast.
2: Warning, warning, warning.
1: Southwesterly winds at 15 to 20 knots. They will reach up to 30 knots in the morning offshore and turn southerly in the late afternoon. Seas 1.5 to 2.5 metres and the swell southerly. That's around a metre, up to 1.5 metres during the morning and then up to 2 metres by early evening. The next tide will be a high tide, and that's right on 8:30 this morning, with a low tide 7 minutes past 2 this afternoon. 6 minutes past 8 o'clock right now, and you're tuned in to Great Lakes FM.
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1: It is. I've only got a couple of weeks of winter time in paradise left. Then it will be spring in paradise. Looking forward to some warmer weather, I've got to say. It is Thursday morning. It is the 13th of August. And if you were born August 13, woohoo and congratulations to you. Hey, it's International Left-Handers Day today. Got a bunch of lefties in our family. My mum, my eldest son, Tammy, was a left-hander. Left-handed person's day today. So I remember when mum found the left-handed store in the Rocks in Sydney, and she got left-handed scissors and things. Made life so much easier. We digress. Who's got a birthday on the 13th of August? Who can we talk about? Let's talk about Sean Fergal Sharkey, born in Londonderry, Ireland, in 1958. He sings. He went to number one in Australia back in 1985 with this one. Happy birthday to Fergal Sharkey. He has a good heart. 7 minutes past 8. It's Great Lakes FM. Happy birthday. Happy birthday.

birthday to ya. Congratulations. If you were born on the 13th of August, we just heard Fergal Sharkey there, born on this day, 1958. Quite a successful solo career. I believe he might be back singing with the Undertones now. That was the band he came out of in the late 70s, new wave band out of Ireland. The Undertones, and then he went solo and had a whole bunch of hits in the mid-80s. That one there, A Good Heart, and You Little Thief was the other one that came out around the same time. Happy birthday to Fergal Sharkey. Who else has got a birthday? Well, there's a couple of local birthdays, which I will get to very soon. Let's check the list of olden times first. Who is on here that we can talk about? Actually, let's do these local birthdays right now. A couple of Twisted Tuners have got birthdays today. We should say a happy birthday to JP from Foster. Happy birthday to you, JP, from Carol and from all the Tuners. And Shane at Kalungaluk, another regular joiner-inner. All the best to you, Shane, from Karen. And all the Tuners as well. And all the listeners, you have a great birthday, JP and Shane. Did you know you share your birthday with Annie Oakley? She was born Phoebe Ann Mosey on this day in 1860. She was 66 when she passed away. An American exhibition trick shooter and folk heroine. And she starred in Buffalo Bill's Wild West. Developed her hunting skills as a child to provide for her family. At the age of 15, won a shooting contest against an experienced marksman, a chap named Frank E. Butler, whom she married when she was just 16. They then joined Buffalo Bill in 1885, performing in Europe before royalty and other heads of state. And audiences were astounded to see her shooting out a cigar from her husband's hand or splitting a playing card edge on at 30 paces. And she earned more than anybody else in the troupe except for Buffalo Bill himself. Happy birthday to Annie Oakley. Happy birthday to JP. And happy birthday to Shane. Here's Squeeze. 14 past 8. Great Lakes FM. Annie, get your gun. There's going to be a shootout.

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5: Yes, do as Tony suggests there. 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Don't have to dress up. It's entirely up to you. But if you do, make it 80s style and all that there was wrong with the 80s fashions. It's going to be good to have a look and see what we look like these days, dressed as we were 40-odd years ago. 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Only one way to find out, that is to come along to our party. Make sure you do. It's only $40. 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And we've got a great band, The Traps. 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Tuncurry Beach Bowling Club all gets underway around about 6:30. 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
5: 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On Saturday, there's an open mic at the Coomba Sailing Club, the Aquatic Club at Coomba Park. 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That gets underway from 6 o'clock Saturday evening. 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On Sunday, Just Jace at the Manning River Hotel from 1. Pete Ball is at the Old Bar Tavern at 1. The Traps at the Koopanook Hotel at 1:30, having a practice for our party the following week. Well, go and check out The Traps, Koopanook Hotel, 1:30. Great Aunt at the Chapel of Light at the Tallwoods Village from 2 o'clock on Sunday afternoon. Steve Taylor at the Sporties at Tunners at 4:30. And the Blue Water Cowboys are at the Tanks at Club Foster, 4:30 Sunday afternoon. 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
5: Yes, you may have some more. 24 minutes past 8 o'clock. It is Thursday, the 13th of August. We found out Fergal Sharkey shares his birthday with Annie Oakley and Dan Fogelberg. Daniel Fogelberg, born in Illinois in the United States in 1951. He was just 56 when he passed away. An American singer, had his biggest hit single back in 1980 with this one, a song called Longer. And happy birthday once again to JP and to Shane.

That's Dan Fogelberg, born on this day in 1951. It was on this day, 1938. He's turning 88 today. Talking about Dave Baby Cortez with the happy organ to take us up to the news on Great Lakes FM.

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2: It's 8:30. Good morning. I'm Dusty Fitzpatrick. Greater Sydney is on track to need at least 800,000 new homes over the next two decades. Jefferson Shaw reports from Macquarie Street.
3: The state government is releasing a 20-year plan for Sydney, managing the population growing by 1.3 million people by 2046. Sydney will need to create at least 800,000 new dwellings, with just under half of those to be built in Sydney's east. The plan sees the city's west build just less than a quarter of those homes, while jobs there are projected to jump by 59%. The state government is committing to work with council to create housing targets every 5 years after the 2029 National Housing Accord. Jefferson Shaw, State Parliament.
2: $2.5 billion will be spent over 10 years to secure the future of the country's largest aluminium smelter. The Prime Minister and New South Wales Premier are expected to visit the Tomago smelter in the Hunter today to announce the bailout. Tomago's owners, Rio Tinto, had threatened to close the site due to the rising cost of electricity. Separate fires have claimed the lives of two people in New South Wales. A man's body was found inside a mobile home near Nowra, with a second man now receiving treatment in hospital for serious burns. Fire and rescue was also called to a blaze at a home at Villawood in Sydney's west, where a woman in her 70s was rescued. Acting Superintendent Peter Murray says she's since died from smoke inhalation.
4: A female was taken to hospital. However, emergency services were informed a short time later that that person had died. A second female was also conveyed to hospital as a precaution.
2: Some students are planning to walk out of classrooms to protest One Nation and its leader, Pauline Hanson. The nationwide Students Say No to Hanson protest is expected to attract about 10,000 people. The state's finance minister says the government is working to crack down on unpaid driving fines. One inner Sydney resident has collected piles of unpaid fines from the front of an apartment complex where it's believed people were living short term. Courtney Hussos has told Ben Fordham she's looking into the matter.
5: What we think is probably happening here is we've started to be aware of something called what we call backyard car rentals. Now, these are not official car rental operators. These are people who are running sort of old cars with high kilometres, operating through maybe community networks or online.
2: Also making news, US President Donald Trump says White House Press Secretary Caroline Levitt will leave her role at the end of the month, and millions of people across the United Kingdom and Europe have witnessed the most significant solar eclipse since 1999. In finance, the Dow Jones has closed down 21 points, the Nasdaq closed up 143, one Australian dollar buying 70.5 US cents.
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7: League legend Mark Geyer believes Roosters half Sam Walker has brought increased pressure on himself by balking at the club's extension offer. MG telling Sports Today he backs Walker's confidence that he'll now have to back it up heading into the finals.
8: The kid is a fantastic player and the ceiling is massive for him. The Origin series this year, he showed how good he was. The money that he was offered, I think $5 million for the 4 years, I think that's good. That's a good offer.
7: Selectors have stuck solid with Josh Hazlewood over Scott Boland for the first test against Bangladesh in Darwin starting this morning. That's despite Boland's starring role in last summer's Ashes series against England, where he took 20 wickets. And in football, Ellie Carpenter's Chelsea has defeated the A-League Women All-Stars 3-0 at Allianz Stadium. That's sport. I'm Mike Pearsall.
2: It's 26-9. That's the latest news and sport.
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9: And a quick look at the weather. Mid-North Coast for Thursday, it will be sunny today and we're looking for a top of around 20 degrees. We've got about 14 right now. Much the same tomorrow, but expect some showers as of Saturday. On the coast, there is a strong wind warning for the Macquarie coast.
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9: southwesterlies at 15 to 20 knots, reaching up to 30 knots offshore in the morning and turning southerly in the late afternoon. Seas are 1.5 to 2.5 metres. They will decrease to 1 to 1.5 by early evening, and the swell is southerly around a metre and getting up to 1.5 metres through the morning and then up to 2 metres by early evening. The next tide is about now. We've got a high tide at 8.30. So, low tide, 7 minutes past 2 this afternoon. Next high tide, 8.54 this evening. It is 24 minutes to 9 o'clock on Great Lakes FM.
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9: It is Great Lakes FM. Good morning. It's Andy with you on your Thursday morning. And it's time to get serious. Serious about the twisted tune, because we will untwist it in around 10 minutes' time. As always, thanks to Travelwise. See what they do at travelwise.net.au and get yourself in the draw to win that $600 voucher, which we give away at the end of the month. To do it today, identify today's twisty.

that be a twisty tune? That be, what do it be? You tell me. Today's twisty. Get on the blower. Tell me the name of that song. The telephone number is 65555444, or you can text 0488 387 44. We will do it one more time, and we will do it right now. Today's twister, untwisting in around 10 minutes. That's all thanks to Travelwise. It is 23 minutes to 9 o'clock, and here's Debbie Harry.

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0: knows. Oh, he knows. The Spencer Davis Group featuring a very young Steve Winwood. He only would have been about 17, maybe 18 at that stage. Spencer Davis. We heard from Weird Al Yankovic, and Debbie Harry was there as well, providing some clues for today's Twisted Tune. Entries have now closed. It is 11 minutes to 9 o'clock. And as always, thanks to Travelwise, today we were asking, what's this noise? Because that there was today's Twisted Tune, the tune of twistedness. What was it? Well, all the bullets went very early. The bear at Tallwoods got the gold, was at Possum Brush the silver, and Lizzie and JT at Cranback the bronze. That was on the telephone. Just then, we also heard from Shaz at Tuncurry. There was Deanne, who got it right. Well done, Deanne. Welcome back aboard the crazy train.
1: All aboard!
0: And there was Paul S, the Big B at Bulladila, the Foster crew, especially Sue, and Ray at Foster, joining our earlier caller inners. And on the text machine, good golly, it was Molly at Tuncurry for the gold, Mad Dog Henry at Wickham the silver, and Kansas City Kev at Madawi has got the bronze. And we've since heard from... We got to Andrew at Tipperary, and he got it right, as has Pauline B at Coomba Park. We got Davo at Foster, and we've also heard from the NAC Pipeline Boys. There's the Hooley and the Dooley, and Dynamite Dan. They're all getting it right. Backdoor Benny from Bungwall, and Ahoy, the Goody Man. Yep, that's the one we're after. Well done, Goody. Pete Bogg at Blackhead. Spot on. Well done, Pete. There's the Schooner at Elizabeth Beach and the Tookawiles at Blackhead. We've heard from Mr. and Mrs. Jock at Foster and Carmen at Bukawaka. Jen 053 at Tuncurry and Susie Sue at Failford. All absolutely correct. Stevie P listening to us in the Mountains of Blue. Morning, Stevie. Actually, have one of these, young Stephen. Happy birthday for yesterday, mate. You got today's tune, and football starts next week. The Hillvillians, they're a bit twisted on a Thursday, but never bitter. Oh, good. You got today's tune. Well done, the Hillvillians, Kathy and Ian. The Apple Seeds at Redhead. Hey, you have a fabulous Thursday. You've got it right as well. So to Ellen at Bulladila. There's Terrapus and Jacko at Smith's Lake. We also heard from... yeah, that's the one. I got it, Stevie. Don't worry. Emmett, who's at Mission Beach up in Queensland and getting today's tune. So to Jacko at Smith's Lake. And we got Val. Val at Taree. The crud factor, yeah, it vanishes through the day, Val. I think it's got something to do with getting up when it's cold and dark, middle of winter. Oh, the things we have to do. It could be worse, I promise you. I would never complain about that. Val, you got it right. So too did Deb and John at Hawk's Nest. Yep, they got today's Twisted Tune. It went like this.

Yes, it was Hall & Oates, and it was The Maneater. Today's Twisted Tune. Well done, everybody that got it right. You are in the competition computer, and it might be you that comes out again when we press that big red button at the end of the month, which is, what's that, just over 2 weeks away. Flying through August we are. So, today's Twisted Tune. It was Hall & Oates. It was Maneater. It is all thanks to Travelwise. 7 minutes to 9 on Great Lakes FM.

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3: It's 9 o'clock. Good morning, I'm Dusty Fitzpatrick. The Prime Minister and New South Wales Premier are in the state's Hunter to announce a bailout deal for the Tomago aluminium smelter. $2.5 billion in state and federal funding will be spent over 10 years to secure the site's future. Industry Minister Tim Ayres has told Today the move will provide certainty for more than 1,000 workers.
4: The Albanese government's approach here delivers a real solution that targets the real competitive issue for Tomago Aluminium and will deliver more investment in electricity generation that'll put downward pressure on prices for households and for other businesses as well.
3: The state government has released a 20-year plan for Sydney, mapping out homes, jobs and infrastructure. The Sydney plan projects the city will need at least 800,000 new homes over the next two decades. A land use plan for regional New South Wales has also been developed alongside the Metropolitan Roadmap. Police are investigating separate fires in the state which have claimed two lives. A woman in her 70s died in hospital after suffering from smoke inhalation during a blaze at Villawood. A man's body has been found after flames took hold of a mobile home near Nowra. Neither blaze is being treated as suspicious. Students across the country are preparing to halt their studies to protest against One Nation leader Pauline Hanson. The nationwide rally is expected to attract thousands of young people opposed to the party's policies. Felix Hughes will be among them. He says he's strongly against proposed changes to the curriculum.
5: Pauline Hanson is not on your side. She is not your friend. She votes against your interests and the interests of young people every single time she can. This is our future we need to fight for. This is our schools we need to fight for. This is better universities we have to fight for and our rights as workers.
3: The federal government's made last-minute changes to its legislation forcing tech giants to pay for news. Labor will take its news bargaining incentive to Parliament after striking a deal with the opposition. The medical regulator has revealed why it suspended the sale of defibrillators used across the state's ambulance network. The TGA says random shutdowns and reboots of the corpulous devices forced it to take the action. Ambulance New South Wales says the technology is being closely monitored. Also making news, two people have been killed in the United States when a military helicopter crashed in central Texas, and ANZ has posted $1.9 billion profit for the 3 months to the end of June. This is a 1% increase on the same quarter last year. Checking finance now, the Dow Jones has closed down 21 points, the NASDAQ up 143, one Australian dollar is buying 70 US cents.
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7: Pat Cummins has declared himself recharged and ready for Australia's gruelling schedule of up to 21 test matches in 12 months, the first of which begins next hour against Bangladesh in Darwin. After missing most of last summer with a back injury, Cummins says he's in good shape.
8: Feels like I've had a proper 12-month block of basically just gym work and running and things that I don't think I ever would have had. So, you know, something like my hamstrings, I've probably managed the last 5 or 6 years. They feel 100% right now.
7: James Tedesco has been scratched by the Roosters for tonight's top-of-the-table clash against the Panthers at Combank Stadium. Dylan Edwards is still a chance to return for Penrith. In AFL, Geelong captain Patrick Dangerfield is likely to return to face North Melbourne this weekend as the Cats chase a top-six finish. And in football, in the UEFA Super Cup, French giant PSG has defeated Aston Villa 2-1. That's sport. I'm Mike Pearsall.
3: It's 9:04. That's the latest news and sport.

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0: stage. On the coastal waters, from Moki Cape to Seal Rocks, Thursday till midnight, there is a strong wind warning for the Macquarie Coast.
1: Warning, warning, warning!
0: Southwesterly winds at 15 to 20 knots. They will reach up to 30 knots offshore in the morning and turn southerly in the late afternoon. Seas are 1.5 to 2.5 metres. They will decrease to 1 to 1.5 metres by early evening. The swell is southerly, that's around a metre. That's increasing up to 1.5 metres during the morning and then increasing up to 2 metres by early evening. The next tide will be a low tide, 2:07 this afternoon, and a high tide at 8:54 this evening. It is exactly 9:06. 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
0: Yes, it is. Good morning. How you doing? It's Andy with you, Thursday morning. And in case you missed today's twisty tune, I forgot what it was already myself. It was Man Eater. That's right, by Hall & Oates. Therefore, I've dug out a bunch of other songs about men, starting off with REM and The Man on the Moon on Great Lakes FM.

great song. Great band out of Scotland, Delamitri and REM. Before that, a couple of songs about men, both from 1992, as it happens as well. It is 17 minutes past 9 o'clock. Here's another one. Here's the Whitlams in their Black Stump Band Mode, and a song called A Man About a Dog on

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12: Yes, we will get back to playing the songs we love very, very soon. Going to have a chat. Got Lloyd here from Great Lakes Funerals, and there is an expo coming up, the Dying to Know Day, coming up next week. And Lloyd's here to tell us all about it. Morning, Lloyd.
13: Good morning, Andy.
12: How you going?
13: Good, thanks. Thanks for having me today, mate.
12: You're more than welcome. Tell me about the Dying to Know Day.
13: All right, well, the Dying to Know Day is an annual national campaign held in Australia. It's held on the same day, or the same date every year, the 8th of August.
12: Okay.
13: So this initiative encourages people of all ages to talk openly about death and dying. It's about grief and end-of-life planning rather than treating death as a taboo subject.
12: Yeah, well, it's not the sort of subject you want to sort of sit around and chat about, is it? But you've got to do it.
13: Well, you do, and the aim of the Dying to Know Day is to break the silence and normalise the conversation about death and what it means to family and friends. Mm. You know, and also to health professionals, and just talk openly about your wishes and just let everybody know.
12: Well,
13: what you might want to do, you know.
12: They're not going to know otherwise.
13: No, that's right. They're not. No, that's right. Yeah.
12: So no, it's a conversation that's got to be had. And,
13: absolutely.
12: This is the sort of thing that makes it easier to do.
13: Well, it does. It's right. Yeah, and the idea of our Dying to Know Day. It's about bringing together a host of different community organisations, if you like, and it gives a chance for people to talk to these people in a relaxed type of environment. Yeah,
12: yeah.
13: It's more of an expo rather than a seminar, if you like. So it's and just got some many representatives from locally to come and talk to people, or you can talk to them.
12: Just wander around and
13: wander around.
12: Yeah, that's the way to do it.
13: Yeah, yeah.
12: So who's going to be there?
13: Righto. So who's going to be there? So far we've some representatives from Manning Grakes Moira Gardens, so the crematorium and cemetery up at Pampula.
12: Yep.
13: We've got a representative from Mid Coast Council to talk cemeteries and headstones. We have a civil celebrant. We also have a uniting minister to come along and have a talk about that conducting side of funeral services, mm-hmm. And whether you whether some people are more inclined to be on a civil celebrant side rather than on a Christian side.
12: Right.
13: Also have a qualified embalmer, a local embalmer. She's coming along to talk about the quirky stuff that may go on behind the scenes, and also a bit of a sight tour as well.
12: That could be interesting.
13: It's going to be very interesting. Yeah, that's right.
12: Yeah. Just thinking about that, that might be worth having a look at.
13: Absolutely will be. And wander around our back of house and ask the funny questions or the curly questions, yeah. And check out our cars and things like that. So it's just going to be an open afternoon or open a couple of trips. So
12: I doubt there's any questions you haven't heard before.
13: No, heard them all, mate. Heard them all.
12: Yeah, I bet they had too.
13: I've also got a grief support. A local company called Mindshift Mentors, they're coming in to have a bit of a...
12: Oh, yeah, we know them.
13: Yep, okay. So got an estate lawyer, got palliative care, Great Lakes Palliative Care Group coming in to sort of be there as well to talk to. Got a memorial jewellery lady coming in, and a representative from a company called Australian Unity. So they're to do with bonds and prepaid funerals, so the pre-planning stuff in advance of your need.
12: There's a fair bit involved, isn't there?
13: Sure is a fair bit involved,
12: You don't just drop dead and then that's it.
13: No, you don't, that's right, no.
12: Someone's got to look after it all.
13: They do, that's right, yeah. And this is all about sort of pre-planning a little bit as well and giving you some thoughts to go away with, but even for those that are looking at need right now, it's a case of there's people in this position sort of getting close to the time, but the families need to be considering or thinking about what needs to happen as well, and this will give them an opportunity to talk at that and
12: as you say, in a relaxed atmosphere.
13: Relaxed atmosphere, that's right,
12: When you're ready to do it rather than when you have to do it.
13: And people just come in and just they can talk privately if they like, that is okay. There's plenty of room for that to happen without having to be sort of in a real public environment, So
12: you mentioned there's a stonemason coming in. I've noticed that there seems to be a lot more cremations these days. Would that be right?
13: Yeah. Look, cremations are certainly on the rise. There's multiple reasons for that. The cost is a little bit cheaper.
12: Yeah.
13: Likewise, there is an issue with space in cemeteries and allotments and things like that. So, of course, there's not too many new cemeteries opening up around the place. So, of course, they're trying to use what they've got, but sort of consolidate down the amount of burials that do go on. So, and keep it to a and encourage people to go towards cremation.
12: So you can still have a headstone with a cremation?
13: You sure can, yeah. Look, whether it's in a public or a private cemetery, there's still family plots or places to inter ashes into. So, yeah, so there's still always a place to be memorialised and for people to go and visit and say their things, if you like. So,
12: Nice one. All right, so this is on the 18th, next week.
13: That's correct.
12: When is the 18th? That's next Tuesday.
13: The 20th. Make that the 20th, Andy. Make that the 20th.
12: Thursday the 20th. Glad we got that sorted.
13: It's Thursday the 20th of August. It starts at 4 p.m. concluding around 7. It's just an open couple of hours. There is no preset timings. It's when people are comfortable with coming in and just coming in with their own time.
12: Yeah.
13: They may not be able to make it for the full couple of hours, but at least come in for half an hour, maybe have a bit of a chat, and they can come and go as they please. So,
12: Where's it at?
13: So where it's at? It's at our Great Lakes Funerals Chapel. It's at 85 the Lakes Way, Foster, right next door to 40 Winks.
12: Yeah, you can't miss that one.
13: Can't miss the place. No, that's right. Yeah,
12: right down there near Stockland.
13: Stocklands, that's correct. Opposite Stocklands, next door to 40 Winks.
12: All right, you cannot miss that. It is a very prominent position you've got there.
13: Definitely.
12: It really is. So that's today week,
13: that's right. Yeah.
12: Thursday, next Thursday the 20th, around 4 p.m. Get along there and find out what you need to know about when you're not around anymore. And do it in a nice way.
13: Correct, that's right.
12: Awesome. Thanks for coming in, Lloyd.
13: All right, thanks very much, Andy. Thanks very much, mate.
12: No worries. I hope it all goes well.
13: Thank you very much. Ta.
12: Cheers.
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Georgia Satellites and Jenny Morris before that. Some music out of 1986, the year of our birth, the Great Lakes FM birthday. 40 years ago we started broadcasting. Have you got your tickets to come along to our party? It's happening Saturday week, and you've got to get your tickets in the next day or so. At very latest about lunchtime tomorrow, because we need numbers. We've got to give some figures to the club regarding catering. So if you're thinking about it, please do it sooner rather than later, because there will be a cut-off point and we won't be able to do anything after that. So hop online, check out our website. You can find the thingy there to buy them online. You'll see it as soon as you go there. Just click on that panel and it will take you straight to the pay page, which is safe, it is secure. And have a look there. And if you can't do that, then just come into the station and we'll sort something out for you. But that is our 40th anniversary coming up Saturday week at the Tuncurry Beach Bowling Club. Be there or be somewhere else. But we'd rather you were there, to be honest with you. Let's get some more music from 1986. Time for some reggae, time for some UB40 on Great Lakes FM.

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1: The computer was freaking out, man. I think we fixed it. Yes, Community Update. What is happening in our district? Well, the Red Cross Emergency Services, they are recruiting. Recruiting casual volunteers to provide community support during disasters. If you'd like to register your interest, you do it via text. Now, you contact a lady named Felicity via text on this number, 0475 096 371, and you will be you'll get the details sent back to you for the Red Cross recruiting. That's the Red Cross Emergency Services. We've got the Foster CWA. Their Devonshire Tees are happening this Saturday at the Foster Civic Centre, 9:30 through until 11:30 Saturday morning, and they will have fresh cooked scones and tea. And it's to eat in or take away. There's an open mic afternoon happening on Saturday at the Coomber Aquatic Club. Starts at noon through until around 5 p.m. All musos of any genre. 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For more information, give Patrick a call. 0404 881 219. That's 0404 881 219. The Upper Lansdowne Public School fundraiser is on Saturday at the Upper Lansdowne Hall. That starts at 6. You've got some live music, the Dingo Creek String Band, the Bobin Maintenance Crew, and the Nature Painters. Adults are $25, teens for $15, and under 12s are free. 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Just have a look for the Upper Lansdowne Hall online and you can do it that way. And the bird watchers are out on Saturday, the Manning Great Lakes Bird Watchers, Saturday at the Narani Head and Environs. 8 a.m. is when they will be starting, and meet at the Central Car Park in Narani Heads. Bring along your binoculars, bring along some morning tea. 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That's on Saturday at the showground, 8 a.m. to 12:30. The Tea Gardens and Hawk's Nest Food Market on Saturday in the industrial area, 7 a.m. to 12 noon. 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On Sunday, the Cranback Community Markets in the Cranback School of Arts Hall, 8 a.m. to 12 noon. And next week, the Foster Shores Combined Probus Club, they will be meeting on the 18th. Which is next Tuesday, at the Sporties at Tuncurry, and the Foster Lions Club. Their dinner meeting is coming up on the third Monday of the month. So that's happening this coming Monday, the 17th, at Club Foster, 6:30 for a 7 p.m. start. 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

0: What a great song. You know, I think there's a very, very good chance that the sky will cave in when Ray Davies passes away. Well, he's written some great songs over the years. That was the Kinks, title track of their 1978 album, and Donna Summer before that. 2.5 to 10, that's quitting time.
1: Quitting time!
2: Who says it's quitting time?
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2: I'm the foreman. I'm the one says when it's quitting time.
0: Quitting time!
2: Quitting time!
0: Yes, that's what the man said. So, Dougie will join you right after the 10 o'clock news. 4 hours with Uncle Doug through until 2 this arvo. Neville comes in Thursday afternoon, a bit bluesy, a bit cruisy, a bit of country. And stay tuned from 6 o'clock tonight when we head down to Bulladilla with Boyd with the All Aussie Show. All Aussie, all new music from 6 through until 10 tonight. Have a great day. I'll catch up with you first thing tomorrow morning.

0: It's jazz, but just not as you know it. I'm Matt D. Join me Friday evenings between 6 and 10. I think you'll be surprised at what you'll hear. 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
2: 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Good morning. 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